Hello, everyone, and welcome. We're in the presence of greatness tonight, certainly including that the musicians of the Akron Symphony, but I'm thinking mainly of Vivaldi, Mozart, Stravinsky, and I would say Aldemaro Romero, too, wouldn't you? I mean, that's a crazy, wild creation. It's a real fugue, but it just keeps misbehaving. All of the composers of the music on tonight's program had the great advantage of writing for some of the best musicians of their day. The solo piccolo player in the original performance of the piccolo concerto that opens the second half would likely have been a teenaged girl in the orphanage in Venice where Vivaldi taught 300 years ago. His orchestra of young orphaned women were wildly popular, internationally famous. They performed in elevated galleries in the church, but behind metal grills, so that they could be heard but not seen, thus preserving their modesty. We believe in historically informed performance practice, but not to that extent. The amazing Jenny Robinson will be here, front and center, to perform Vivaldi's famous Piccolo Concerto to open the second half. To conclude the evening, there's great, and then there's divine. The last three symphonies of Mozart seem to come from some other realm. The Swiss theologian Karl Barth put it roughly something like this. It may be that when the angels go about their task of praising God, they play only Bach. But when left to their own enjoyment, they play Mozart. And God sneaks out to listen. The 40th symphony, Mozart's second to last, is often heard as a gateway to the Romantic Age. It seems to embrace all of life, the light and the shadow. And what's especially Mozart about it is that the conflict, the tension, the pain in the music miraculously comes to us as sublimely beautiful. It's something that has given listeners always a sense of deep consolation from his music. And now to Igor Stravinsky, who as a young man made his great reputation by breaking with history and tradition. Then suddenly he embraced it. In his ballet Pulcinella, he turned 18th century dance tunes from exactly the time of Vivaldi into joyful mashups, breaking these elegant tunes into musical magnetiles and reorganizing them with joy and exuberance and tremendous ingenuity. I don't know any music that's more good-natured than Pulcinella, and it too is incredibly virtuosic. The soloists in this work are sitting in every chair up here on stage. The Suite from Pulcinella by Igor Stravinsky.

0: The Akron Symphony Orchestra, conducted by Christopher Wilkins, performing Igor Stravinsky's Pulcinella Suite. I'm Sam Petrie, and on tonight's Ovations, we're featuring a recent concert given by the Akron Symphony. And coming up on the second half of tonight's program is Vivaldi's Piccolo Concerto and the Symphony No. 40 by Mozart. Stay tuned here to WCLV.
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0: Welcome back to Ovations here on WCLV, where we're featuring the Akron Symphony Orchestra. We begin tonight's second half with music of Antonio Vivaldi, his Piccolo Concerto in C. I was in the first violin section.

for this concert, and getting to listen to Jenny Robinson as piccolo soloist was a real treat. She sounds just incredible. Here is Jenny Robinson and the Akron Symphony, led by Christopher Wilkins, performing Antonio Vivaldi's Piccolo Concerto.

On WCLV, we heard Jenny Robinson as the soloist in Antonio Vivaldi's Piccolo Concerto. She was joined by the Akron Symphony Orchestra, conducted by Christopher Wilkins. Our final work on tonight's ovations is the Symphony No. 40 by Mozart. Mozart had already written a G minor symphony in 1773 as a 17-year-old, and it wasn't until 1788 that he wrote his only other minor key symphony, the Symphony No. 40 in G minor. Here is the Akron Symphony, led by Christopher Wilkins, performing Mozart's Symphony No. 40.

0: The Akron Symphony Orchestra, led by Christopher Wilkins, performing Mozart's Symphony No. 40 in G minor. And with that performance, we've come to the end of tonight's ovations. I'd like to thank Christopher Wilkins, technical producer Steve Savanyu, and of course my fellow colleagues in the Akron Symphony for their wonderful performance. We'll be featuring the entire Akron Symphony season here on Ovations. The next performance will feature Aaron Copland's Appalachian Spring and the Symphony No. 2 by Jean Sibelius. I'm Sam Petrie. Thank you so much for listening tonight. Next week's Ovations will feature the Blue Water Chamber Orchestra, so please tune in next Wednesday at 8 p.m. here on WCLV IdeaStream Public Media.
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1: 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On Thursday's movie quiz, you'll have a chance to win another pair of tickets to see Phantom Lady at the Cinematheque this weekend. And you'll also hear pianist Earl Wild's variations on the Camptown Races. He called it the Doodah Variations. 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
1: It's time for In Tribute to A. Grace Lee Mims on WCLV. Grace Mims hosted the Black Arts for 43 years, and when she died in October of 2019, we kept this time slot, Wednesday night, 10 to 11, in her memory. And later on, we're going to hear the Negro Folk Symphony from 1934 by William L. Dawson. But right now, Luther Henderson arranged this. He called it the Well-Tempered Bach. It's played by the Canadian Brass.

0: Luther Henderson arranged music from the Well-Tempered Clavier by Bach from the first book. In bebop, blues, and Dixieland styles, he called it the Well-Tempered Bach, and it was played on WCLV by the Canadian Brass.
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0: Composer Quincy Porter was born in New Haven, Connecticut. He studied with Horatio Parker at Yale, and down the road, he studied with Ernest Bloch, and when Ernest Bloch came to Cleveland to be the director of the Cleveland Institute of Music, Quincy Porter came with him, and he ran the theory department for some time. Many decades later, he wrote a duo for viola and harpsichord, published in 1957. The harpsichordist here is John McLaughlin Williams, and the violist is a member of the Cleveland Orchestra, Elisha Nelson.

0: On WCLV, we've heard the duo for viola and harpsichord from 1957 by the American composer Quincy Porter. John McLaughlin Williams was the harpsichordist, and a member of the Cleveland Orchestra, Elisha Nelson, was the violist.
1: 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Pianist Kirill Gerstein performs in the world premiere of a new concerto by Francisco Coll, and there's playful ballet music from Francis Poulenc and the definitive musical Portrait of the Sea from Debussy. I'm Steve Seal. 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
0: Composer William L. Dawson, in an interview in 1932, said, "I've not tried to imitate Beethoven or Brahms, Franck or Ravel, but to be just myself." 2 years later, Leopold Stokowski led the New York Philharmonic in the premiere of William L. Dawson's Negro Folk Symphony. It's in three sections: The Bond of Africa, Hope in the Night, and Oh Let Me Shine, Shine Like a Morning Star. 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

On WCLV, we've heard the ORF Vienna Radio Symphony, led by Arthur Fagan. In the Negro Folk Symphony, which was premiered in 1934, it's by the American composer William L. Dawson.

The Cleveland Orchestra on the Radio, Sunday at 4 p.m., is a concert from April 2025 with guest conductor Kazuki Yamada. Just two works on the program, Mozart's Piano Concerto No. 25 with Swiss pianist Francesco Piemontesi and Sir Edward Elgar's magnificent Symphony No. 1. 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

0: Concluding in tribute to A. Grace Lee Mims, we've heard Margaret Bond's setting of Keep Your Hand on the Plow. She entitled it Hold On, and it was performed by the ensemble Musicality. The Quiet Hour is coming up shortly.
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1: This is Jacqueline Gerber, Queen of the Morn. On Thursday's movie quiz, you'll have a chance to win another pair of tickets to see Phantom Lady at the Cinematheque this weekend. And you'll also hear pianist Earl Wild's variations on the Camptown Races. He called it the Doodah Variations. 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
2: Our lineup of music here includes Louise Farranque, a 19th century French composer, and a trio of Russian composers, Mussorgsky, Glazunov, and then a rarely heard work by Sergei Prokofiev, his string quartet number 2. Hope you'll stay tuned. I'm Peter Van de Graaff. Let's first hear this music, which was intended for an incomplete opera written by 5 different composers called Mlada. It's by Mussorgsky, and here is the Festive March.

Berlin Philharmonic and Claudio Abbado conducting that music from an opera called Mlada. Rimsky-Korsakov wrote a Mlada, but there was another one that was intended to have been composed by the Russian Five, including Mussorgsky, who wrote that festive march for it. Just ahead, Prokofiev's String Quartet No. 2. Rarely heard music of Prokofiev, but right now we have the Triumphal March by Alexander Glazunov, Royal Philharmonic, conductor Yondani Butt.

Royal Philharmonic, conducted by Yondani Butt, and the Triumphal March by Alexander Glazunov. This is by Russian composer Sergei Prokofiev. It had its premiere in 1941. The premiere was actually delayed because of an air raid, a German air raid. But it was a success nonetheless. It remains a very little-known work of Prokofiev. String Quartet No. 2, played by the St. Petersburg Quartet.

0: That was the St. Petersburg String Quartet bringing us music by Sergei Prokofiev, who is probably best known for his orchestral music, not at all for his chamber music, so that remains very little known. String Quartet number 2 of the 2 that he wrote.
1: Oh, one last kiss. Oh, give me one last kiss. It never felt like this. No, never felt like this.
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4: 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Rabbit Run Theater in Madison presents Cole Porter's Tony Award-winning musical, Kiss Me, Kate, centering on the on-and-off relationship between the leading man and former wife. It runs July 17th through August 8th. After a 2-year hiatus, the Baldwin Wallace Men's Chorus Summer Sing Festival returns. This cherished tradition features familiar tenor bass tunes alongside some new repertoire. 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It's at Baldwin Wallace's Kulas Hall on Tuesday, August 11th. To find out more about these events and others, visit WCLV's online arts calendar at wclv.org.
0: We go now to 19th century France for variations on a tune called The First Step, Le Premier Pas. These variations by a pianist composer, prominent in the day and one of the only female teachers at the Paris Conservatory, Louise Farranque. This recording with Maria Stratigou.

Set of variations on a popular tune from early 19th century France, presumably that written around 1824 by Louise Farranque. Her grand variations on the melody Le Premier Pas, the first step. Pianist who recorded all of the piano music of Louise Farranque was Maria Stratigou. This takes us further back in time in France, to the French Baroque. The composer of this music was one of the great violinists of his day. In fact, he wrote the first French violin concerto. His name is Jean-Marie Leclerc. This is the Descent of Venus from his opera Scylla et Glaucus.

0: and John Elliott Gardner and the English Baroque Soloists from a complete recording of Scylla et Glaucus, the only opera by Jean-Marie Leclerc. We heard The Descent of Venus.
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0: I'm your host, Peter Van de Graaff, with not one but two keyboard concertos. It's always difficult to say what is the very first of something, the first, oh, say, piano sonata or symphony, but we do know what the very first piano concerto was, specified for the piano and orchestra, not just keyboard. We'll hear that in just a few minutes. It's by an early English composer named James Hook. But we first have this from even earlier England. It is a motet by William Byrd, Visita Quaesumus Domine, sung by the Cambridge Singers, conducted by John Rutter.

music by the Renaissance master, one of the great composers of Elizabethan times, William Byrd, a motet, Visita Quaesumus Domine. That was John Rutter conducting the Cambridge Singers. Chopin's second piano concerto just ahead with Daniel Barenboim as soloist. We have now, though, what is considered to be the very first true piano concerto, not a keyboard concerto, because there were lots written for harpsichord and orchestra prior to this, but this was the first, as far as musicologists can determine, concerto to have been called a piano concerto, the piano very much in its infancy in the 18th century, when this was written by the little-known English composer James Hook. Here is David Owen Norris playing a period instrument. As you'll hear, it sounds very different from the modern piano, with the Ensemble Sonnerie.

David Owen Norris performing on a square piano, one of the very earliest forms of the modern piano, with the ensemble sonore and the work which is credited with being the very first piano concerto ever composed, James Hook's Concerto in D.

This is the Composer's Datebook for July 16th. I'm John Burge. Today, we note the birthday of a remarkable composer, conductor, and virtuoso violinist, Eugène Ysaÿe, born in Liège, Belgium, on today's date in 1858. After studies with two famous violin composers of his day, Henryk Wieniawski of Poland and his Belgian compatriot Henri Vieuxtemps, Eugène Ysaÿe was soon touring Europe and Russia as a star performer himself. In 1886, when the 28-year-old Ysaÿe married, the great Belgian composer César Franck presented the young couple with a violin sonata as a wedding present. That same year, Ysaÿe founded a famous string quartet, and in 1893, it was the Ysaÿe Quartet that gave the premiere of Claude Debussy's string quartet, a work its composer dedicated to the ensemble in admiration. In 1918, Ysaÿe made his American debut as a conductor with the Cincinnati Symphony and made such a great impression there that he remained as music director of the Cincinnati Symphony from 1918 to 1922. As a composer, Ysaÿe wrote 8 concertos and a famous set of 6 solo sonatas for the violin. He died at the age of 72 in 1931. And in 1937, Queen Elizabeth of Belgium inaugurated the annual Eugène Ysaÿe International Prize for Promising Young Violinists. Composer's Datebook is produced by APM, American Public Media, in conjunction with the American Composers Forum, reminding you that all music was once new.

This is another piano concerto, quite a famous one. And now, as we turn to Chopin and listen to his Piano Concerto No. 2 in F minor, Andris Nelsons conducts Berlin Staatskapelle, and the soloist is Daniel Barenboim.

The Piano Concerto No. 2 in F minor by Chopin, which was actually composed first but published second, so that's why it's known as the No. 2, a music written by a young Chopin to show off his abilities when he was around 19 years old is all. The performance we heard was by Berlin Staatskapelle. The conductor was Andris Nelsons, the pianist who often conducted the Berlin Staatskapelle. And his name is Daniel Barenboim, with Chopin's second piano concerto. Daniel Barenboim plays Mendelssohn.

0: one of the songs without words, Opus 30 of Mendelssohn with pianist Daniel Barenboim.
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0: Waltzes from a couple of Russian operas, Eugene Onegin, and right now, War and Peace of Sergei Prokofiev, as Nema Yarvi conducts the Philharmonia Orchestra.

the waltz from the opera War and Peace of Sergei Prokofiev. Nima Yarvi and Philharmonia Orchestra. Here is the entr'acte and waltz from one of the great Russian operas, Eugene Onegin by Tchaikovsky. Alpesh Chauhan conducts the BBC Scottish Symphony.

conductor Alpesh Chauhan and the BBC Scottish Symphony. That music comes from Act Two of Eugene Onegin, an operatic masterpiece by Tchaikovsky. We heard the entr'acte and waltz. Here is a waltz by Alexander Glazunov. It's called the Lady Soubrette Waltz. Yevgeny Svyatlanov conducts the USSR Symphony.

The Lady Soubrette Waltz, some little-known music by Alexander Glazunov. USSR Symphony and conductor Yevgeny Sviatlanov. One more Russian waltz. Valentin Silvestrov wrote this waltz, played by Alexei Lubimov.

Alexei Lubimov, and a waltz by Valentin Silvestrov. Music now by a woman who is very important to the history of Croatian music. She was actually born in Budapest, but to a Croatian family. His father was a count, actually. Her name is Dora Pejacevic. And here is her piano trio in C, and it's performed by the ensemble Trio W.

Music by a woman born in 1885, credited with being the first Croatian composer to write a symphony. Her name is Dora Pejacevic. We heard her piano trio in C. And she's sometimes called the matriarch of Croatian composers. That performance was by the group called Trio W. Alexei Lubimov plays this postlude by Valentin Silvestrov next.

You know, we'll often hear preludes. We rarely hear postludes, but there is one, the first of three, by Valentin Silvestrov. And the pianist was Alexei Lubimov.

0: The Cleveland Orchestra on the Radio, Sunday at 4 p.m., is a concert from April 2025 with guest conductor Kazuki Yamada. Just two works on the program, Mozart's Piano Concerto No. 25 with Swiss pianist Francesco Piemontesi and Sir Edward Elgar's magnificent Symphony No. 1. The Cleveland Orchestra on the Radio, Sunday afternoon at 4 on WCLV, IdeaStream Public Media.
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2: I'm so glad you could join me. I'm Peter Van de Graaff, and I'm going to share with you music by Mozart and by a contemporary of Mozart, an acquaintance of Mozart who remains little known. Adalbert Jirovetz is his name. Symphony by that composer. The Mozart is a very interesting piece. If you've ever wondered what it might have been like to sit in the presence of Mozart as he improvised, in my opinion, this piece that we will be hearing, a Fantasia in D minor, best represents that. It really sounds like Mozart's just sort of making things up as he goes along. And we'll get to that in a little bit. First, though, it's Richard Wagner. Some relatively early and then some relatively late Wagner. Let's begin with this, which is probably his best-known melody, the bridal chorus from Lohengrin, Raphael Kubelik, Bavarian Radio Symphony Chorus and Orchestra.

Treulich geführt, the bridal chorus from Lohengrin, an earlier opera by Wagner, Raphael Kubelik with the Bavarian Radio Symphony Forces. We're going to listen to the beginning and the end of the opera Tristan und Isolde, and the prelude and what's called the Liebestod, the love-death, are often paired together in an orchestral showpiece. Although in the original version, the Liebestod was sung. But here is the New York Philharmonic, Pierre Boulez, conducting this music from Tristan und Isolde by Wagner.

the opening measures and then the closing measures of the huge opera Tristan und Isolde by Richard Wagner, the Prelude and Liebestod. The New York Philharmonic, conducted there by Pierre Boulez. Now it's on to Mozart's, and first, a German dance. Late music of Mozart, played by the Slovak Sinfonietta, conducted by Taras Krisa.

Ninth of a collection of 12 German dances, Kirchhoff 586 by Mozart, with the Slovak Sinfonietta and conductor Taras Krysa. Here is pianist Mieczysław Horszowski, recorded in his 90s, by the way, playing this music of Mozart, a very improvised-like sound to this Fantasia in D minor, Kirchhoff 397.

Pianist Mieczysław Horszowski performing the Fantasia in D minor by Mozart. It's known that Mozart admired the music of our next composer. They knew each other. Mozart conducted symphonies on occasion of this composer. Adalbert Jirowetz is his name, and here is his Symphony in D with the London Mozart Players, conducted by Matthias Bammert.

Matthias Bommert conducting the London Mozart Players in music not by Mozart, but by a friend of his named Adalbert Jirovets, a symphony in D. Jirovets, a Czech-born composer who was admired by Mozart, it is known. This is Joseph Payne now performing on the harpsichord an overture from a suite in D by the French Baroque composer, harpsichordist, Charles Dieupart.

0: There certainly were a lot of people writing for the harpsichord in the French Baroque. One of the many there, Charles Dieupart, overture from his suite in D.
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0: So music of Debussy for a few minutes, and then we'll turn to Concerti Grossi. More on that later. We have two excerpts from the book Two Preludes of Debussy, Feuilles Mortes, Dead Leaves, and La Puerta del Vino, both played by Walter Gieseking, recorded in 1950.

Walter Gieseking playing two of the Book Two Preludes of Claude Debussy. For the next while, we're going to listen to Concerti Grossi, great concertos, it might be loosely translated. It was primarily a Baroque form, and it was a concerto with multiple instruments, generally speaking. Sometimes they played with the body of the orchestra, and sometimes alone. We're going to hear an example from the Baroque by Corelli. But there's a 20th century composer named Ernest Bloch, a Swiss-born Jewish composer, later lived in America, who wrote two concerti grossi. We're going to hear both of them. The first one particularly well-known. It has a piano solo part. Harry Franklin plays that. With the Pittsburgh Symphony, William Steinberg directing now. This is the first concerto grosso by Ernest Bloch.

0: Pittsburgh Symphony, led by William Steinberg, the piano obbligato part played by Harry Franklin. That's the Concerto Grosso No. 1 by Ernest Bloch.
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0: Now, Ernest Bloch, about 28 years after he wrote the Concerto Grosso No. 1, wrote the No. 2. We're going to hear that in just a little bit. But here's an example of a Concerto Grosso from the Baroque, when the form really flourished. Arcangelo Corelli from his Opus 6 collection. We hear the No. 2. Nicholas McGeegan leads the Philharmonia Baroque.

Nicholas McGeegan, Philharmonia Baroque Orchestra, the Second Concerto Grosso by Arcangelo Corelli. And you heard how the solo instruments would sometimes play alone, sometimes with the orchestra. That's what makes up a concerto grosso. We're going to now go to the Second Concerto Grosso by Bloch. We heard the first a bit ago, and now we go to the number two, dating from 1952. This is the Atlas Camerata, led by Dahlia Atlas.

The Concerto Grosso No. 2 from 1952 by Ernest Bloch. The Atlas Camerata, directed by Dalia Atlas. Here are the King's Singers now, with a little tune called Pour Souhaiter, In Order to Wish, by Josquin des Prez.

0: music of Josquin des Prez of 15th century Flanders. Pour Souhaiter is the title of that, sung by the King's Singers.
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0: There's a great treat for you ahead. It will be Sibelius Violin Concerto. And we have music by two friends of Beethoven now. By the way, I'm Peter van de Graaff, and this composer is Friedrich Kuhlau. We're going to hear his Andante and Polacca for horn and piano. And this is played by Thomas Bacon, horn, Philip Mohl, piano.

The Andante and Polacca by Friedrich Kuhlau, a friend of Beethoven. That was Thomas Bacon, horn, and Philip Moll, piano. Sibelius Violin Concerto ahead, and we have music now by a man whose name will forever be tied to Beethoven because of Beethoven's so-called Diabelli variations. This is the man who wrote the tune on which those variations are based, the publisher-composer Anton Diabelli. We're going to hear his serenade for flute and guitar, played by Virginia Sindelar and Richard Schilling.

0: The two performers were Virginia Sindelar, flute, and Richard Schilling, guitar, music by the Viennese composer and publisher Anton Diabelli, his Serenade Opus 99.
1: 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Bill O'Connell here, and this week, it's Alfred Newman, Hollywood Dynasty. He won 9 Oscars and was nominated 43 times. For over 30 years, his word was law in film music, and he was the head of a multi-generational family of film composers, arrangers, and conductors. 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
2: 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Rabbit Run Theater in Madison presents Cole Porter's Tony Award-winning musical, Kiss Me, Kate, centering on the on-and-off relationship between the leading man and former wife. It runs July 17th through August 8th. After a 2-year hiatus, the Baldwin Wallace Men's Chorus Summer Sing Festival returns. 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It's at Baldwin Wallace's Kulas Hall on Tuesday, August 11th. 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
0: As a very young man, Sibelius had a dream to become a violin virtuoso. And apparently, he always regretted not having pursued that. Sort of lucky for us that he did not, because he was able to write so many works, which we enjoy today. He did write one violin concerto, for which he was very qualified to compose as being a fine violinist himself. We're going to hear that work now with Silvio Marcovici, violin, and the Gothenburg Symphony Orchestra, conducted by Neeme Järvi.

Music of Jean Sibelius, his only violin concerto, Concerto in D Minor, Opus 47. Our performers were Sylvia Markovic, violin, and the Gothenburg Symphony Orchestra, directed by Neeme Järvi. Here's a Chopin mazurka to follow that, Frederick Chu, piano.

0: That's from The Comedians by Dmitry Kabelyevsky, Kirill Kondrashin led the RCA Victor Symphony on WCLV. After BBC News, we will go into some detail about the weather forecast, but suffice it to say that the terse forecast today is 90, sunshine, smoke. The Canadian wildfires are, the smoke from those wildfires is drifting through a rather wide area, and I'll go through that after BBC News. Tomorrow's high will be 90 with smoke, Saturday 90 with rain, Sunday 80 and sunshine. Right now it's a little hazy and 77 degrees. The movie quiz prize will be one more pair of tickets to see Phantom Lady, and this is screening at the Cinematheque tomorrow night at 9 or Saturday night at 7:15. It's a 1944 mystery, and more is coming about that. I'll give that away at 8:25 on the movie quiz, and you'll need to determine and state which screening you would prefer.
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3: BBC News with Moira Alderson. Thousands of people are protesting in Kyiv and other Ukrainian cities against President Zelensky's decision to remove the popular defense minister Mykhailo Fedorov. Here's Vitaly Shevchenko.
4: Just a stone's throw from Volodymyr Zelensky's office in the capital Kyiv, demonstrators are chanting Mykhailo Fedorov's name, demanding his reinstatement. He is widely credited with spearheading the highly effective use of drones against Russian forces, but some say that he has made enemies by implementing reforms. Critics of Mykhailo Fedorov's removal argue that it will badly damage Ukraine's defense. The deputy head of Ukraine's Air Force and two key defense ministry advisers have already resigned in protest.
3: The sacking of the defense minister is part of a broader reshuffle of the Ukrainian government. Parliament has just approved the appointment of Serhiy Koretsky as the new prime minister, the third since the Russian invasion in 2022. He's the former head of the state oil and gas company. Hostilities between Iran and the United States are ratcheting up further, with explosions heard right across Iran and Tehran hitting back with drone strikes against U.S. military facilities in the region. Earlier, Tehran's top negotiator insisted it must keep control of the Strait of Hormuz. Barbara Platusha is in Jerusalem.
5: If there are talks, the Iranians have at least publicly set out the terms. What they are saying is that the Americans are not adhering to the memorandum of understanding that they agreed last month, particularly a clause about Iran making arrangements for the shipping in the strait. Now, the words around that are quite vague, and the Iranians have taken that to say, well, that means that we control the shipping. They are wanting to direct the route that ships take. They have talked about imposing fees and so on. The Americans have been very clear that that's not what the intention was, and hence the dispute.
3: An Italian court is due to deliver its verdict shortly in a trial over a deadly bridge collapse in Genoa. From Rome, Davide Ghiglione reports.
6: It's nearly 8 years since the Morandi Bridge collapsed in Genoa, killing 43 people. 57 defendants are on trial, among them former executives of the motorway operator Autostrade per l'Italia, engineers and former Transport Ministry officials. They're accused of manslaughter and falsifying documents. All deny wrongdoing. Prosecutors say maintenance was delayed for years despite warning signs. The defense blames an undetectable flaw in a single bridge cable. The trial has run for almost 4 years, with more than 280 hearings, and the victims' families are calling for answers.
3: British Steel is being taken into public ownership, with the government saying this will protect the vital future of steel production. It comes after ministers said that they had failed to reach a deal with the current owners, China's Jingye. The government took operational control of British Steel last year. World News from the BBC. The UN says more than 500 people are feared dead after two shipwrecks off Myanmar's coast. In a joint statement, the Refugee Agency and the International Organization for Migration say the boats left Rakhine State in late June, carrying mostly Rohingya passengers, including some from refugee camps in Bangladesh. One vessel lost contact soon after departure. The other is believed to have sunk off the Ayarawady coast earlier this month. The agency said nearly 300 people had already been reported missing or dead in the Andaman Sea and Bay of Bengal this year. At least 11 people have died and 19 others have been injured in a fire at an orphanage in Algeria. Civil defence officials say crews are still working to put out the blaze at the facility in Mohammedia, a suburb of the capital. Argentina faced the prospect of disciplinary action after their players celebrated their World Cup semi-final win over England with a banner supporting Argentina's claims to the Falkland Islands. FIFA rules prohibit political statements at matches it organises. The British Cabinet Minister, Peter Kyle, called the banner entirely inappropriate and said he expected FIFA to investigate.
2: It is essential that when it comes to the World Cup, the politics is kept separate from it. I'm really proud of our team, what they achieved, the professionalism they showed, but also the dignity that they showed. And that was in real contrast to what we saw with the Argentine team last night. When it comes to the consequences for their actions, well, that's for FIFA to do now. And I really do hope that FIFA do a proper investigation into it.
3: New research has reinforced concerns about the potential health risks from consuming ultra-processed food, which often contains preservatives, emulsifiers and other additives. The study from Canada showed that up to 38% of all cardiovascular disease events, such as heart attacks and strokes in 2019, were attributable to the consumption of ultra-processed food. BBC News.
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0: Where it's 6 minutes after six. Today's the 16th of July. It's a Thursday morning. We'll make a stab at making sense of traffic in just a moment. Today, the forecast is 90, sunny with widespread smoke. Smoke is in the forecast for tonight and tomorrow with a high of 90. Rain is in the forecast for Saturday. The high will be 90 on Saturday with 80 and sunny on Sunday. There is an air quality alert for basically the entire state of Ohio until midnight tonight. The drift from the Canadian wildfires starts in Minnesota and takes up basically the entire state of Minnesota, all of Wisconsin, all of Michigan, northern parts of Illinois and Indiana, all of Ohio, Pennsylvania, New York, and further east, including the Eastern Reserve of Ohio, which is, of course, Connecticut. But this goes up all the way into New England at this point. This means that if you are in sensitive populations, such as with heart or lung issues, the elderly or very young people, being outside is not such a great thing. From my car to the office this morning, I could smell the smoke in downtown Cleveland. And there is a way you can check online. Go to airnow.gov. Put in your zip code, and it will tell you how serious the smoke is. If you're not online, you can call me on the contest line, and I'll do it for you. There was an accident in Summit County, which has now cleared Interstate 77 southbound after Massillon Road.

0: from the Symphony No. 4 by Tchaikovsky. The third movement, Scherzo, was played by the Cleveland Orchestra, conducted by Franz Welser-Most, and that was a recording made in 2021. It's a quarter after 6. I'm Jacqueline Gerber. I'll be with you until 10. Smoke is in the forecast with a high of 90. Repeat that tomorrow. And that smoke will be with us tonight. The authorities suggest that you close your windows if you're indoors. And the first thing I did this morning on my way here is I turned on the air conditioning in my car and hit the recirculate button so that presumably no smoke from the outdoors would get in. Right now it is basically 75 degrees. It is hazy. There's fog in some locations. The air is calm. The humidity is 88%. 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
0: Next, we're going to hear the overture to an opera by the Frenchman Daniel Auber. It is called Le Muette de Portici, or The Mute Girl of Portici. It's also known by the name of its male lead, Masaniello, who is the mute girl's brother. And basically, they lead an uprising against the Spanish, and it's set in 17th century Naples. So there's a political story at the heart of this opera. Here's the Lamoureux Orchestra.

That's the Overture to the Mute Girl of Portici by Daniel Auber. That opera is from 1828, and Igor Markevich led the Lamoureux Orchestra on WCLV.

From Leonard Bernstein's Mass, written for the opening of the Kennedy Center in Washington, D.C. in 1971. That's sung by the celebrant, in this case, tenor Paul Phoenix. And that's the Lord's Prayer on WCLV. It's 6:26, 90 and smoke with sunshine. That's the forecast for today. Repeat that tomorrow. 65 will be tonight's low. Smoke is also in the forecast. There is an air quality alert for the entire state of Ohio, and that is through midnight tonight, no matter where you are. In Ohio and adjacent states, the Canadian wildfire smoke is drifting to this area. Next is a fabulous Philadelphia Orchestra recording, Vintage, from 1954, led by Eugene Ormandy of Emmanuel Chabrier's España.

Eugene Ormaty and the Philadelphia Orchestra. That's a 1954 recording of Hispania, the Spanish Rhapsody, by Emmanuel Chabrier, and for a recording made monophonically in 1954. They have applied some musical Botox and fillers to make it sound pretty good. Your announcer is a little bit of a raspy today. Unknown whether that's allergy-related or related to the smoke that is very much in our air. Right now, this is the Overture to a Mask, spelled M-A-S-Q-U-E. It is by the Englishman William Alwyn and played by the Royal Liverpool Philharmonic.

the Royal Liverpool Philharmonic on WCLV. That is the Overture to a Masque, M-A-S-Q-U-E, that allegorical form of courtly dramatic entertainment from 17th century Europe. David Lloyd Jones led the orchestra. The composer was William Alwyn, A-L-W-Y-N. It's now 17 before 7 on WCLV. Smoke is in the forecast with a high today and tomorrow of 90 degrees. Temperatures right now are 75 plus, or they feel like it. And there is an air quality alert for the entire state of Ohio and also adjacent counties. And that is, in Ohio at least, until midnight.

0: 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There are no accidents to report, but we do want to report that support for WCLV comes from members with additional support from
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0: And not only is Jean-Yves Thibaudet involved in the CIPC for Young Artists, but Olga Kern will be the jury chair, and she's our next performer on WCLV. And perhaps the Oriental Fantasy Islame by Mili Balakirev is like a large mountain that people will try to play because they heard it was unplayable. In fact, one person who said it was unplayable was the composer. He said, "It's unplayable. There are passages in this work that I simply can't manage," which perhaps is why it is so attractive. Here's Olga Kern, Islame on WCLV.

Mili Balakirev wrote that. It's called Islame, an Oriental Fantasy. Fiendishly tough. Olga Kern played it. She is the jury chair for the upcoming Cleveland International Piano Competition for Young Artists. And not only did the composer, Mili Balakirev, think parts of it were unplayable, but Alexander Scriabin damaged his right hand frantically practicing this composition. And Ravel remarked that his goal in writing Gaspard de la Nuit was to compose a piece that was more difficult than Balakirev's Islame. That's a quote. At 5 minutes before 7 on WCLV, there's one accident. It's in Summit County. Interstate 80, that's the Ohio Turnpike eastbound, before Interstate 77. There was an air quality alert for the entire state of Ohio through midnight tonight. This has to do with Canadian wildfire smoke. And the authorities say you might want to wear a mask if you're outdoors. And if you're indoors, just stay there.

plot of the 1952 motion picture The Bad and the Beautiful is that there's a fellow named Jonathan Shields, who's a producer, played by Kirk Douglas, and he needs a comeback. And so he approaches three people whose careers he created but ultimately ruined, and enlists their assistance, such as it is. So Mr. Douglas's character is the bad, and one of those three is Lana Turner, and she is the beautiful. David Raxon wrote the theme, led by Michael Tilson Thomas, conducting the New World Symphony. Arnon Souza Souza Alarm is it's by Gabriel Pierney. He called it the March of the Little Lead Soldiers.

0: The very gentle March of the Little Dead Soldiers by Gabriel Pierney was played by the BBC Philharmonic, led by Wanyo Mania.
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0: It's 3 minutes after seven. Heavens, I'm running as late as you are. And here's news from the Associated Press. The weather is really the big story, but I'm going to leave that until the end. The United States intensified its strikes on Iran early Thursday, hitting targets further north as American forces also fired into a ship that the U.S. accused of trying to break its naval blockade on the Islamic Republic. Iran retaliated with missile and drone fire, targeting U.S. allies in the region before dawn. Strikes also reached into areas around Iran's capital, Tehran. In sports, Argentina will face Spain in the World Cup final Sunday after defeating England yesterday 2-1. The British Open starts today at Royal Birkdale on the northwest coast of England. The Guardians host the Pittsburgh Pirates for a weekend series starting tomorrow. For in-depth news, tune to our sister station, 89.7 WKSU. The weather is unending today. Suffice it to say that smoke from the Canadian wildfires is drifting southeastward, and it is occupying the entire state of Ohio and all adjacent states. There's an air quality alert for the entire state through midnight tonight. 90, sunny, and smoke. That's the forecast for today and tomorrow. Tonight, 65 and smoke. Just in the last couple of minutes, there has been a special weather statement issued for Lake and Ashtabula counties, which basically says there is so much smoke that it is really causing visibility issues. Now, there is fog and mist reported everywhere in northeast Ohio, and in Lake and Ashtabula counties, the addition of smoke renders all of that even more likely to compromise your visibility. In addition to that, there's something that I don't think I've encountered in my years here, a dense smoke advisory for Lake Erie. For mariners, it indicates that there may be less than 1 nautical mile of visibility in this smoke. The air quality alert is for the entire state of Ohio. The visibility is all over the map, but if you have visibility of more than 2 miles, consider yourself gifted by the gods. That air quality alert, again, that is until midnight tonight, and the authorities indicate, in fact, I'm going to extend this newscast a little bit longer because I found a website of the Government of Canada about using masks during wildfire smoke events. That's the term that they use. It said wearing a respirator mask like an N95 is one of the things you can do to reduce your exposure and risks from wildfire smoke, as well as limiting time outdoors and protecting your indoor air. That's from the Government of Canada. Temperatures are in the mid to upper 70s, and we'll update traffic after we hear this very amusing piece by Johann Strauss. It is called Sounds of the Lorelei on the Rhine.

0: The Vienna Philharmonic was led by Willy Boskovsky. The English translation of that title by Johann Strauss is Sounds of the Lorelei on the Rhine, and that was recorded for Decca on WCLV. It's 7:14. There's some visibility issues having to do with the Canadian wildfire smoke, plus apparently fog and mist, especially in Lake and Ashtabula counties, where a special weather statement basically says visibilities are not going to be so hot. Right now in Summit County, Interstate 80, the Ohio Turnpike eastbound, there is an accident before Interstate 77. And I believe that is the only automotive encounter. 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
0: An air quality alert is in effect for the entire state of Ohio until midnight tonight. This has to do with that Canadian wildfire smoke. That dense smoke advisory actually is for Lake Erie. And if mariners have 1 nautical mile of visibility, they're doing pretty well. The special weather statement having to do with fog plus smoke is for Lake and Ashtabula counties, and that's just a heads up. Wherever you are, there may be some hazy conditions, and the wildfire smoke is at the heart of most of it. Right now, temperatures are around 75 degrees. The air is calm, and the humidity is 88%. This concerto for 4 keyboards is by Bach. Apollo's Fire is directed by Jeanette Sorrell.

0: On WCLV, Apollo's Fire was led by Jeanette Sorrell, who was one of the four harpsichordists. Michael Sponseller, Paul Jenkins, and Janina Caesar were the others. That's a concerto for four keyboards by Bach. It's an arrangement of Vivaldi's Concerto Opus 3, Number 10. Heard on WCLV, where the pet news is ahead. And let's update traffic now at 7:26. In Summit County, Interstate 80, the Ohio Turnpike before Interstate 77, there is an accident at that location. The fog and mist and Canadian wildfire smoke are creating some conditions that may compromise visibility, so make sure your low beams are on and watch your speed, and we'll sort this out together. 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

We heard the ARC Ensemble, ARC, standing for Artist of the Royal Conservatory, located in Toronto. That is the rondo from the Copla Sivardius from 1945 by the Turkish composer Alberto Hemzi. And the Copla Sivardius is a collection of Judeo-Spanish songs from the Sephardi communities of the Ottoman Empire. It is 7:30 on WCLV and time for today's pet news. And my thanks go to listener Bob, who sent me an email about this. A man attempted to rob a Maryland bank with a kitten he is accused of stealing just minutes before. The catnapper was captured on surveillance video walking into a Pet Supplies Plus at the Chestnut Hill Shopping Center in Beltsville, Maryland, Monday morning. Moments later, he was seen leaving the store cradling a kitten. That kitten was three-month-old Magnolia, a black-and-white tuxedo cat who was said to be sweet, playful, and always purring. According to the animal rescue organization Beltsville Community Cats, the rescue handling the kitten's adoption, the man had been scoping out little Magnolia for weeks. Stephanie with the Beltsville Community Cats told Baltimore TV station WJZ he obviously noticed where the key was kept, and when the store staff had their backs turned, he grabbed the key, grabbed the kitten, ran out of the store, and went across to the bank. He handed Magnolia to a bank employee and said, "Can you hold this?" He proceeded to write a note he handed to the bank teller saying, "Give me all your cash." So the kitten was a decoy. That's why he took her. The suspect did not get the money and was apprehended by police. Had she had, Magnolia that is, had a feline public defender, that public defender might have argued, "Your Honor, my four-footed client was an involuntary accessory to this attempted crime. She is incapable of forming any intent except to eat, scratch, or pounce. I ask that charges be dismissed, but if the court is not so inclined, that she be placed on conditional discharge pending successful litter box use for a period of 3 months and thereafter released to a family that will furnish her with food, companionship, and cuddles."

That third movement dance was from the Baquianas Brasileiras No. 2 by the Brazilian composer Heitor Villa-Lobos, and that was Kenneth Schermerhorn leading the Nashville Symphony. It is 23 now before 8 on WCLV, and with these headlines, actually, well, there's one headline from the Associated Press, and it involves the elephant in the room. Wildfires in Canada are sending heavy smoke over the Midwest and Northeast this week. The state of Ohio is under an air quality alert for particulates through midnight. More than 100 wildfires are burning in Canada, where a train crew in northern Ontario filmed themselves surrounded by flames before being safely evacuated. Winds are carrying the smoke to the southeast. In northern Minnesota, the smoke was so thick the sky turned orange like Mars, said Matt Taraldson, the supervisory meteorologist with the Minnesota Pollution Control Agency. High levels of fine particulate matter in the air from wildfire smoke may be unhealthy for sensitive groups, such as children and people with heart or lung conditions. The particulates can cause shortness of breath, coughing, dizziness, or fatigue, and they can also aggravate heart and lung diseases and other chronic health issues. In the last hour, the National Weather Service, and I'm just going to include this in a weather forecast, has issued a, I want to make

0: Leipzig, from ragtime to rock and roll. I'm Bill Rudman, inviting you to join me each week right here as we celebrate Sounds of the American Musical.
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2: The on-ramp has reopened in Cuyahoga County. Interstate 90 eastbound, the on-ramp from Warren Road has reopened. In Summit County, Interstate 80 eastbound, there's a crash before Interstate 77. We'll update in about 10 minutes after we hear the Brahms Hungarian Dances numbers 17 through 21, arranged by Antonín Dvořák and played by the London Philharmonic, led by Marin Alsop.

0: On WCLV, we heard the Hungarian Dances numbers 17 through 21 by Johannes Brahms, arranged by Antony Dvorak and played by the London Philharmonic, led by Marin Alsup. In Summit County, the accident Interstate 80, the Ohio Turnpike eastbound before 77, remains a factor. Further north, Interstate 90 eastbound, the on-ramp from Warren Road has reopened. 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
1: The Cleveland Orchestra presenting Disney and Pixar's Ratatouille in concert. The story of Remy the Rat's dream to become a restaurant chef unfolds on the big screen in Mandel Concert Hall as the orchestra performs the film score live to picture. Disney and Pixar's Ratatouille in concert, February 19th and 21st at Severance Music Center. 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

0: Choir Cleveland was led by Ross Duffin. John Willoughby, the Englishman, set that from the Book of Job. Man that is born of a woman is a few days and full of trouble.
1: Here are some upcoming area arts events from the WCLV online arts calendar. The box office is now open for the Ohio Light Opera's new season. Shows include My Fair Lady, Damn Yankees, The Boys from Syracuse, The Merry Widow, The Red Mill, and The Yeoman of the Guard. The season runs through August 2nd. The Akron Symphony Orchestra returns with the Summer Parks Concert Series, featuring the sounds of Joplin, Copland, Gershwin, and more. The concerts are Sundays, July 26th, August 2nd, and 9th. 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

0: John Williams led the Boston Pops on WCLV. Bill Byers arranged that Candor and Ebb tune from the 1977 motion picture New York, New York, starring Liza Minnelli and Robert De Niro, and directed by Martin Scorsese. We'll begin the 8 o'clock hour musically with Herr Bach, and then we'll play the movie quiz at 8:25. The prize is one more pair of tickets to see Phantom Lady in a new 4K restoration. It's a 1944 mystery, and it's presented by the Cleveland Institute of Art Cinematheque. You'll choose from tomorrow night, the 17th, at 9, or Saturday, the 18th, at 7:15. 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
3: BBC News with Moira Alderson. Thousands of people are protesting in Kyiv and other Ukrainian cities against President Zelensky's decision to remove the popular defense minister Mykhailo Fedorov, Vitaly Shevchenko reports.
4: Just a stone's throw from Volodymyr Zelensky's office in the capital Kyiv, demonstrators are chanting Mykhailo Fedorov's name, demanding his reinstatement. He is widely credited with spearheading the highly effective use of drones against Russian forces, but some say that he has made enemies by implementing reforms. Critics of Mykhailo Fedorov's removal argue that it will badly damage Ukraine's defense. The deputy head of Ukraine's Air Force and two key defense ministry advisers have already resigned in protest.
3: The sacking of the defense minister is part of a broader reshuffle of the Ukrainian government. Parliament has just approved the appointment of Serhii Koretsky as the new prime minister, the third since the Russian invasion in 2022. He's the former head of the state oil and gas company. Pakistan, which has played a leading mediation role between Iran and the US, has urged the adversaries to halt current hostilities and return to negotiations, citing the conflict's impact on global energy and commodity supplies. The statement comes after overnight explosions heard right across Iran and Tehran hitting back with drone strikes against US military facilities in the region. Here's Barbara Plettusher.
5: If there are talks, the Iranians have at least publicly set out the terms. What they are saying is that the Americans are not adhering to the memorandum of understanding that they agreed last month, particularly a clause about Iran making arrangements for the shipping in the strait. Now, the words around that are quite vague, and the Iranians have taken that to say, well, that means that we control the shipping. They are wanting to direct the route that ships take. They have talked about imposing fees and so on. The Americans have been very clear that that's not what the intention was, and hence the dispute.
3: Three Italian judges are concluding their deliberations in the trial over the collapse of a bridge in Genoa in 2018. 43 people died when a section fell into the river below, along with dozens of vehicles. A final hearing in the four-year trial has concluded, and a verdict is expected shortly. The BBC's Davide Ghiglione witnessed the disaster.
6: I was actually visiting my parents on that day, and I was driving into town when the bridge collapsed in front of me, so I actually saw it. It was something completely unexpected because the bridge was so majestic that no one could predict what happened. All of a sudden, there was a plume of smoke and no one could really figure out what was going on. The traffic completely stopped and people started running towards the bridge.
3: Uganda says it's discharged its last Ebola patient, leaving the country with no active confirmed cases. The health ministry says this marks a major milestone in containing the outbreak. BBC News. The Algerian president has offered condolences after a fire killed 11 people, including children, at an orphanage near the capital. Civil defense officials say 19 others were injured, but have not released details about the victims or the cause of the blaze. The United Nations says more than 500 people are feared dead after two shipwrecks off Myanmar's coast. Both boats left Rakhine State in late June, carrying mostly Rohingya passengers, including some from refugee camps in Bangladesh. Jonathan Head reports from Bangkok.
7: With the Rohingya population caught in the middle of the civil war in Rakhine State and subjected to systematic discrimination and occasional violent attacks, increasing numbers have been making the dangerous journey across the Andaman Sea over the past year in the hope of reaching Malaysia. Almost all communications with Rakhine State have been cut, but human rights groups say reports of bodies being washed up in two different locations suggest that both boats may have capsized. The United Nations says safer routes must be found for Rohingya asylum seekers. Hundreds die every year making the sea crossing, and they are often abused by the people smugglers transporting them.
3: The European Prosecutor's Office has indicted 22 people in Greece over a multi-million euro EU subsidy scandal. They include four governing party MPs and former senior public officials. The scam, mostly centred on the island of Crete, involved people making subsidy claims for land they didn't own or for inflated livestock numbers. Wildlife authorities in Nepal have located and fitted a satellite tracking collar on a notorious wild elephant blamed for the deaths of at least 25 people. The animal was tracked in the western sector of Chitwan National Park after a 10-day search. It was tranquilized before officials fitted a device to monitor its movements. This will allow them to promptly deploy response teams to drive it back into the forest. That's the latest. BBC News.
1: 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Pianist Kirill Gerstein performs in the world premiere of a new concerto by Francisco Coll, and there's playful ballet music from Francis Poulenc and the definitive musical Portrait of the Sea from Debussy. I'm Steve Seal. That's next time on APM SymphonyCast.
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0: Temperatures remain in the mid-70s, and there is smoke everywhere. We actually have a view from Terminal Tower on a panel on the wall here in the Radio Aquarium. And while you can see the surrounding buildings and you can see the streets, beyond that, not so much. And there are visibility issues everywhere in Northeast Ohio, particularly in Lake and Ashtabula counties, where the Weather Service has issued what it calls a special weather statement having to do with compromises in visibility due to Canadian wildfire smoke. That special weather statement also affects far northwestern Pennsylvania. So if you're headed into Pennsylvania on Interstate 90, keep in mind that that is going to govern things. There's also dense fog advisories for Lake Erie, Lake Superior, Huron, and Lake Michigan. All of those lakes are under dense fog advisories, which means that mariners don't have really great vision, or not necessarily vision, but visibility, rather, when they're trying to get through the Great Lakes. The entire state of Ohio is under an air quality alert. That goes for states adjacent and from Minnesota to Illinois, to Ohio, to Pennsylvania, New York, and up into New England. This is just the way of things. You might smell smoke, and if you do, that is an accurate sense because there is a lot of smoke out there. Let's take a look at traffic now on WCLV, and let's try this.

Hang on just a minute. Every so often, the traffic screen likes to assert itself, shall we say. And right now, the accident that I was mentioning earlier in Summit County remains a factor. Interstate 80, the Ohio Turnpike eastbound before Interstate 77. The on-ramp has reopened in Cuyahoga County. Interstate 90 eastbound's on-ramp from Warren Road.

From Bach's Cantata No. 146, that duet, My Spirit Be Joyful, was performed by members of the Philharmonia Virtuosi of New York. Lee Soper and Edward Carroll played the trumpets, and Richard Capp conducted that performance. It's 8:15 on the nose on WCLV. We'll play the movie quiz in 10 minutes. Here's the prize, a pair of tickets to see Phantom Lady, a mystery from 1944 about a secretary who goes on a dangerous mission to try to find the elusive woman who might prove that her boss did not murder his wife. Again, it's 1944 is the release year. Franchot Tone is in the cast. He was the first Mr. Joan Crawford. And you will be obliged to choose between one of two screenings at the Cleveland Cinematheque tomorrow night, the 17th at 9 p.m., or Saturday the 18th at 7:15. So mull that over and have that at hand, should you be the winner, at 8:25 on WCLV. There are visibility issues having to do with the smoke from the Canadian wildfires. All of that is drifting throughout Northeast Ohio. And right now, let's update the latest, including the accident in Summit County on Interstate 80, which is the Ohio Turnpike in the eastbound lanes. That's before Interstate 77. In Cuyahoga County, the on-ramp has reopened. Interstate 90 eastbound, the on-ramp from Warren Road. Everything else is okie-dokie. Luigi Cherubini was born in Italy. He was a naturalized French citizen. He directed the Paris Conservatory for 22 years, so he wasn't too shabby. He was friends with Rossini, Chopin, and very famous artists at that time in Paris. His overture to Anacreon is from an opera about the Greek poet who was in a fanciful love affair. And the opera received its premiere at the Paris Opera in October of 1803, running for all four performances. But even though the opera itself bombed, the overture was praised by Weber and even Berlioz. So we're going to hear the overture. Sir Neville Mariner leads the Academy of St. Martin in the Fields.

We've heard the overture from Luigi Cherubini's opera Anacreon, about the poet and a love affair. That was the Academy of St. Martin in the Fields, led by Sir Neville Mariner. The movie quiz prize, and the movie quiz is coming up in about 5 minutes. I've got a pair of tickets to one of two performances you will choose to see Phantom Lady, which is being screened by the Cinematheque, tomorrow night at 9 or Saturday night at 7:15. It's a 1944 mystery. And if you are the winner, I'll give you some notes, and you'll need to make a few notes so that you know how you're going to get your tickets, which is extremely important when you win the movie quiz. On Interstate 80 eastbound before Interstate 77 in Summit County, that accident remains with us.

0: The New London Consort played the Ballet de Cook. That is from Terpsichore, a collection of dances published in 1612 by the German composer Michael Pretorius. We heard the New London Consort.
1: 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Also on the program, a ballet suite by Mozart called The Little Trifles. I'm John Mills. 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
2: 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That's coming up on Concierto.
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0: You're going to guess the name of the movie on today's quiz. It's 8:29. And do make sure that you are available for at least one of these screenings of the 1944 film called Phantom Lady, about a woman who goes on a dangerous mission to try to find the elusive woman who might prove that her boss did not murder his wife. There's a new 4K restoration, which you can see either tomorrow night the 17th at 9 p.m. or Saturday the 18th at 7:15 p.m. at the Cleveland Institute of Art Cinematheque. Here is the contest line number. It hasn't changed since yesterday. Many of you have it on your speed dials. 1-800-343-WCLV, 1-800-343-9258. Recently, we have a new phone here in the Radio Aquarium, and it is no longer possible to leave a message on the contest line, which is actually a good thing, because time is of the essence in these quizzes, and we're not in a position to call people back if they leave a message. If you get the prompt to leave a voicemail message, which is going to send you to other places at IdeaStream, just hang up and call back, because I don't think you're going to lose anything by doing that. 1-800-343-WCLV. Make sure you're available either tomorrow night at 9 or Saturday night at 7:15 to see Phantom Lady, shown by the Cinematheque. The purest form of the movie quiz is I play the music, you name the movie. Make sure you have not won in the last 6 weeks, and that you're available at least tomorrow night at 9 or Saturday night at 7:15 as you mull over the question, what's the name of this movie?

0: That was the Cleveland Pops on WCLV, led by Carl Topolow. Everybody got it right. Give yourself another brand muffin. Jan Campbell of Cleveland Heights is our winner of the tickets to see Phantom Lady, screened by the Cleveland Institute of Arts Cinematheque, tomorrow night at 9 or Saturday the 18th at 7:15, about a secretary who tries to prove that her boss did not murder his wife. There's a new 4K restoration of this 1944 motion picture, and Jan Campbell has a couple of tickets to see it. We thank her very much, and we also thank all of you who called to play the quiz. I didn't have a consolation prize, but isn't it nice to know that you were right? That might be the only time today you are right, so savor it. Mary Poppins from 1964. Julie Andrews is still around. Dick Van Dyke, her co-star, is 100. He'll turn 101 in December, and he is still with us. Mary Poppins was the correct answer on the movie quiz, and there are two movie quizzes, Monday through Friday on WCLV. The afternoon one you can hear at 4:25.
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0: Mahane Tiave, an Easter Island native who was educated in musically at the Cleveland Institute of Music, and she has a music school on Easter Island. That is The Harmonious Blacksmith from the Keyboard Suite No. 5 by Handel on WCLV. We'll hear a Mozart symphony in just a moment. The accident in Summit County, Interstate 80 eastbound. That's the Ohio Turnpike eastbound for Interstate 77. That's no longer an issue. That's been cleared. Today's forecast, 90, sunny with smoke. Tonight, 65 with smoke. Friday, 90 and smoke. Otherwise sunny, but that smoke is coming from the Canadian wildfires. 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
0: This rather short symphony by Mozart dates from 1772. It's a symphony number 15. Nicholas Harnoncourt leads the Vienna Concertus Musicus.

The Vienna Concentus Musicus on WCLV at 4 minutes before nine. Performed the Symphony No. 15 by Mozart. Nicholas Harnoncourt was the conductor. Visibility is an issue. The Canadian wildfire smoke is drifting into northeast Ohio. The entire state is under an air quality alert until midnight tonight. Visibility has been between 1 and 2 miles in northeast Ohio all morning. Summit County, Interstate 80 eastbound, before 77, that accident has now cleared.

0: from the English alternative rock band Coldplay. It's called Viva La Vida, Long Live Life. Arranged by and performed by Greg Anderson and Elizabeth Joy Rowe.
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0: This is the Composer's Datebook for July 16th. I'm John Burge. Today, we note the birthday of a remarkable composer, conductor, and virtuoso violinist, Eugène Ysaÿe, born in Liège, Belgium, on today's date in 1858. After studies with two famous violin composers of his day, Henryk Wieniawski of Poland and his Belgian compatriot Henri Vieuxtemps, Eugène Ysaÿe was soon touring Europe and Russia as a star performer himself. In 1886, when the 28-year-old Ysaÿe married, the great Belgian composer César Franck presented the young couple with a violin sonata as a wedding present. That same year, Ysaÿe founded a famous string quartet, and in 1893, it was the Ysaÿe Quartet that gave the premiere of Claude Debussy's string quartet, a work its composer dedicated to the ensemble in admiration. In 1918, Ysaÿe made his American debut as a conductor with the Cincinnati Symphony and made such a great impression there that he remained as music director of the Cincinnati Symphony from 1918 to 1922. As a composer, Ysaÿe wrote 8 concertos and a famous set of 6 solo sonatas for the violin. He died at the age of 72 in 1931. And in 1937, Queen Elizabeth of Belgium inaugurated the annual Eugène Ysaÿe International Prize for Promising Young Violinists. Composer's Datebook is produced by APM, American Public Media, in conjunction with the American Composers Forum, reminding you that all music was once new.
1: It's Tough at Time on WCLV. Time to put your feet up. Keep listening to WCLV and restore that equilibrium that perhaps the morning rush has eliminated from your repertoire. We're going to hear the Doodah Variations by Earl Wilde later in this hour, and it's a set of variations on Stephen Foster's The Camptown Races. In January of 1948, Dmitri Shostakovich, along with Prokofiev, Khachaturian, and several other Soviet composers, was publicly shamed by the Stalinist Minister of Culture for the supposed formalist perversions of his music. This was all political, but Shostakovich did continue to compose and compose some very important works during that time. However, to make sure there was money in his bank account for the foreseeable future, and that political pressure ended with the death of Stalin in 1953. So during those years in the late 40s, Shostakovich wrote some popular film scores and cantatas, and he compiled some ballet suites from recycled bits of previous ballet, film, and other scores. And one of those is his first ballet suite, which we hear now played by the Royal Scottish National Orchestra.

0: Amy Yarvey on WCLV led the Royal Scottish National Orchestra in that Ballet Suite No. 1 by Dmitri Shostakovich. 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
1: Ohio Light Opera's 47th festival season at the College of Worcester, continuing through August 2nd with Lerner and Lowe's My Fair Lady. Also Adler and Ross's Damn Yankees, Rogers and Hart's The Boys from Syracuse, and Franz Lehár's The Merry Widow. With six productions and repertory, these shows from the authors of the American Songbook will run all summer long. Information at 330-263-2345.
0: In the mid-1930s, Sergei Prokofiev returned permanently to the Soviet Union, and he sketched out what we know as his Russian Overture, which we're going to hear. It got revised quite a bit, and this revised version is played by the Philharmonia Orchestra, also conducted by Nemi Yarvey.

0: From 1936 on WCLV, the Russian Overture, which is the Opus 72, by Sergei Prokofiev. It was played by the Philharmonia Orchestra, conducted on WCLV by Naomi Yarvi. The Doodah Variations by pianist Earl Wilde are ahead on WCLV, where support comes in part from
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0: Pianist Earl Wilde took Stephen Foster's tune, The Camptown Races, and prepared 20 variations on it, from a barn dance to blues to a revivalist march, and there's even a real lush Hollywood treatment of the tune. He called it the Doodah Variations. Here's the Des Moines Symphony, led by Joseph Junta. Earl Wilde is the pianist.

0: Well, that sounded a little familiar and a little unfamiliar. It was a recording made by pianist Earl Wilde in 1993 for the Chesky label, featuring the Des Moines Symphony. This was his set of variations on Stephen Foster's tune, The Camptown Races, and he called them the Doodah Variations. Mr. Wilde was your pianist on WCLV, where support comes in part from
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0: The Cleveland Orchestra on the Radio, Sunday at 4 p.m., is a concert from April 2025 with guest conductor Kazuki Yamada. Just two works on the program, Mozart's Piano Concerto No. 25 with Swiss pianist Francesco Piemontesi and Sir Edward Elgar's magnificent Symphony No. 1. 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

The Scherzo from the Sinfonietta of 1947 by Francis Poulenc, a work that the composer described as a farewell to youth. We heard the Tapiola Sinfonietta conducted by Paavo Järvi. Another light-hearted French composition, this by Jacques Ibert from his Divertissement from 1930. This is the waltz with the Tapiola Sinfonietta, again conducted by Paavo Järvi.

0: Waltz from Divertissement by Jacques Ibert with the Tapiola Sinfonietta conducted by Paavo Järvi. Opening today's edition of Midday here on WCLV. Very bad air out there. Western wildfires in Western Canada are sending smoke our way, and we have some pretty toxic conditions out there. The sky is technically partly sunny, but you would hardly know it. And if you're going to be outside today, I recommend wearing a mask. An N95 is a good one to consider, or just stay indoors and listen to WCLV. 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
0: We have a symphony by Haydn to listen to now. It's the Symphony No. 90 in C major with the trick finale. Well, it's a trick because it has a false ending. You'll hear it. The music appeared in 1788, and it's played here by the Tafelmusik Baroque Orchestra, conducted by Bruno Weil.

Symphony No. 90 in C major by Joseph Haydn, in a performance by the Tafelmusik Baroque Orchestra, conducted by Bruno Weil. We have music by a slightly younger contemporary of Joseph Haydn, that's the youngest son of Johann Sebastian Bach, known as Johann Christian Bach, and we'll hear the overture to his opera Caractacus, with the Hanover Band, conducted by Anthony Halstead.

0: The overture to the opera Caratico by Johann Christian Bach with the Hanover Band, conducted by Anthony Halstead. Here on WCLV, it's 10:44. We have music of Schumann coming up, but first we have these words for you to listen to and maybe find a tip or two on what to do in the upcoming days and weeks.
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0: And here we have music of Robert Schumann now from his piano quartet, Opus 47. We'll hear the Scherzo.

0: Scherzo from the Piano Quartet, Opus 47 by Robert Schumann, with pianist Wu Han, violinist Daniel Hope, violist Paul Neubauer, and cellist David Finkel. We have music of Ernest Bloch for our featured work this morning, coming up in just a few seconds, right after we remind you that support for WCLV comes from our members and from...
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0: We have music of Ernest Bloch for our featured work this morning from 1936. It's called Voice in the Wilderness. It's a symphonic poem with cello obbligato, structured as six dialogues with cello commenting on themes presented by the orchestra. Janos Starker is the cellist, and the Israel Philharmonic is conducted by Zubin Mehta.

0: Voice in the Wilderness by Ernest Bloch, written in 1936 for cello and orchestra. Our performance featured cellist Janos Starker and the Israel Philharmonic, conducted by Zubin Mehta. Heard here on WCLV, where it's now 11:18.
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0: Music of the German Baroque era is featured in the remainder of this hour. We're going to begin with one of the heavyweight players, Johann Sebastian Bach. This is his Brandenburg Concerto No. 6 in B-flat, with ensemble caprice conducted by Matthias Mauter.

0: Ensemble Caprice, conducted by Matthias Maltrap in the Brandenburg Concerto No. 6 in B-flat by Johann Sebastian Bach, a work that dispenses with upper strings. First and second violins sit this one out, and we have a rich, deeper tone from violas, cellos, and double basses. Music first appeared in 1710, heard here on WCLV, where support comes from our members and from
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0: Johann Joachim Quantz was the flute teacher to Frederick the Great of Prussia, and in that capacity he wrote literally hundreds of flute concertos. We'll hear one of them from 1750. This is from the Flute Concerto in G, the middle movement Arioso, with Patrick Galois, flutist, and the CPE Bach Chamber Orchestra, conducted by Peter Schreier.

0: The middle movement, Arioso, from the Flute Concerto in G Major by Johann Joachim Quantz. Patrick Galois. Sorry, the air quality is rather bad in Cleveland today. Patrick Galois was the flutist, and the C.P.E. Bach Chamber Orchestra was conducted by Peter Schreier. Time to consider some interesting notes about what's going on around town, and then we have music of George Frederick Handel as Midday continues on WCLV.
1: 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Akron's Weathervane Playhouse presents the Tony Award-winning musical Parade, which examines significant social issues and personal struggle in American history. It runs June 18th through July 12th. The Cedar Lee Theater in Cleveland Heights marks 100 years as a neighborhood theater. It's featuring The Odyssey, directed by Christopher Nolan and inspired by the classic Greek epic. It begins Friday, July 17th. The Kent Blossom Festival presents its 58th season. There are 16 concerts that feature faculty and young artists. It runs June 21st through July 26th. To find out more about these events and others, visit WCLV's online arts calendar
0: 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Here on WCLV, where we click the wrong button at exactly the wrong time, we have music of George Frederick Handel. This is his Water Music Suite No. 1. We'll hear from that the Allegro and Hornpipe with Boston Baroque, conducted by Martin Perlman.

0: From the Water Music Suite No. 1 by George Frederick Handel, we've heard the Allegro and Hornpipe with Boston Baroque, conducted by Martin Perlman.
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0: 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That's coming up on Concierto.
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6: News with Govinda Gill. A former head of the company that operates Italian motorways has been sentenced to 12 years in prison by a court in Genoa over the collapse of a bridge in the city nearly 8 years ago, killing 43 people. Giovanni Castellucci was accused of delaying planned maintenance of the Morandi Bridge. More than 30 others were found guilty over the disaster. Here's Davide Ghiglione.
7: After 4 years of trial and 284 hearings, the families of the victims can finally find some peace. There was a lot of uncertainty over the last few years about the accident because on the one hand you had prosecutors saying that was due to the lack of maintenance, but on the other hand lawyers were saying no, this was just a disaster, no one could do anything about it. And I was just talking to some of the families in court today who actually messaged me on WhatsApp to say how relieved they are now that someone's been held accountable for it.
6: The commander of Ukraine's armed forces has warned that the country needs to focus on war and on effective strategy. Oleksandr Syrsky's comments came amidst a row with the outgoing defence minister, Mikhailo Fedorov, who it was announced on Wednesday is to be replaced. The move has sparked nationwide protests. Sarah Rainsford is in Ukraine.
8: There is this kind of presentation of what's happening now as a battle between the generations. So Mikhail Fedorov, the young, tech-savvy guy on the one hand, and the old-style general on the other. And the suggestion was that by trying to appoint the current interior minister to become the next defence minister, that President Zelensky was kind of playing to the old guys and not to the new face, which is represented by Fedorov, and the way he's trying to shift Ukraine and shift its defence ministry too. And so it's certainly being presented as a kind of battle of the two guards by many people.
6: The WHO has warned that Congo's Ebola epidemic is spreading more quickly than any previous outbreak. More than 2,000 cases have been confirmed, including almost 800 deaths. But the WHO says the true number could be far higher, with many people dying without reaching health facilities. Imogen Folks reports from Geneva.
9: The WHO believes there could be far more cases than those officially recorded. Many who have died never made it to a clinic and never received treatment. Exactly where Ebola is spreading and exactly how fast remain unclear. 80% of new cases are from previously unknown transmission chains. Health workers are playing catch-up. Not enough beds for the ill, not enough contact tracing and testing.
6: Pakistan, a leading mediator in the Iran conflict, urged the adversaries to halt current hostilities and return to negotiations. A foreign ministry spokesman said Islamabad recognised the urgent need to address the conflict's impact. BBC News. The leader of the Houthis, the Iranian-backed group which controls most of Yemen, has threatened to attack Saudi Arabia's oil facilities and other infrastructure. The warning follows Houthi claims that Yemen's airport at Sana'a was bombed by Saudi forces. The Houthis then fired missiles back into Saudi Arabia. The two sides fought a bitter conflict during the 2010s. South African police say more than 8,000 foreign nationals have been arrested in the past 2 weeks in a nationwide operation against undocumented migrants. A spokesman says some face additional charges for serious crimes, including rape and murder. The operation has targeted illegal mining and organised crime. An official report has issued a damning critique of Britain's domestic security service, accusing it of systemic failings. It found MI5 had lied in evidence given to three separate courts, while also defending a violent neo-Nazi spy whose abuse of a woman was uncovered by the BBC. Responding, MI5's chief, Sir Ken McCullum, apologised. Wildlife authorities in Nepal have located and fitted a satellite tracking collar on a notorious wild elephant blamed for the deaths of at least 25 people over the years. The animal was tracked in the western sector of the Chitwan National Park after a 10-day search. Ambarasan Ethiarajan reports.
5: The wild bull elephant known as Durbe was tranquilized before Nepali officials fitted a GPS-enabled collar to monitor its movements. The collar will allow park officials to track the animal's location in near real time, allowing them to deploy response teams immediately to drive it back into the forest. The operation began after mounting public outrage over the elephant's latest attack, in which it killed a woman and her 4-year-old son. The child's great-grandparents had been killed by the same animal in 2012.
6: BBC News.
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4: Bruckner and Richard Strauss are composers on today's Lunchtime with the Cleveland Orchestra. We'll be hearing Also sprach Zarathustra by Richard Strauss, but first we're going to begin the hour with music of Anton Bruckner, the Adagio from his Symphony No. 6. We'll hear a 1991 recording by the Cleveland Orchestra, conducted by Christoph von Dohnányi.

0: The Adagio from the Symphony No. 6 by Anton Bruckner in a performance by the Cleveland Orchestra conducted by Christoph von Dohnányi. That's our opening work on today's Lunchtime with the Cleveland Orchestra, which continues in a few minutes with, a few seconds actually, with music of Richard Strauss, so stay tuned.
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0: Richard Strauss was inspired by Friedrich Nietzsche's treatise Also sprach Zarathustra, or Thus Spake Zoroaster, and in 1896 Strauss created a tone poem inspired by that book. We'll hear a performance by the Cleveland Orchestra conducted by Vladimir Ashkenazy. Also sprach Zarathustra, Opus 30 by Richard Strauss on WCLV.

0: The tone poem Also Sprach Zarathustra by Richard Strauss, his Opus 30 from 1896. We heard a performance by the Cleveland Orchestra conducted by Vladimir Ashkenazy. And that concludes today's Lunchtime with the Cleveland Orchestra here on WCLV. The program comes to you every weekday at 12:06 p.m. and we hope you can join us tomorrow right after BBC Noon News for more performances from the Cleveland Orchestra's archives.
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2: Sam Petrie with you here. Thanks so much for tuning into WCLV today. It's time for The Big Work at One, and today we have chamber music by Peter Tchaikovsky, the piano trio in A minor. He wrote it in Rome between December of 1881 and January of 82, and it's subtitled In Memory of a Great Artist, in reference to Nikolai Rubinstein, Tchaikovsky's close friend and mentor, who had died in March of 1881. We are going to hear Tchaikovsky's piano trio in A minor, performed by pianist Yefim Bronfman, violinist Cho Liang Lin, and cellist Gary Hoffman.

On WCLV, we heard that just incredible music by Peter Tchaikovsky. That was the piano trio in A minor. He dedicated that piece to Nikolai Rubinstein, his friend, pianist, and composer. That performance featured pianist Yefim Bronfman, violinist Cho Liang Lin, and cellist Gary Hoffman. Coming up in the 2 o'clock hour, we have music by American composer Peter Boyer. We'll hear two works of his. There's also the trumpet concerto by Joseph Haydn in E-flat. Right now, we have music by French composer Daniel Auber, who lived from 1782 to 1871. In 1833, he wrote his opera Gustav III, or The Masked Ball, and it's based on the actual assassination of Swedish King Gustav III. Verdi's Un ballo in maschera is based on the same event.

The English Chamber Orchestra was led by Richard Bonning in the Allemande and Pas de Folie from Gustav III, the 1833 opera by Daniel Auber. And I know that that music was kind of exciting and uplifting, but that opera, Gustav III, also known as The Masked Ball, is actually based on the actual assassination of Swedish King Gustav III. Verdi's Un Ballo in Maschera is also based on the same event. Let's follow that with something a little less morbid. Here is Cleveland native pianist Orion Weiss performing Béla Bartók's Bagatelle No. 14.

0: Pianist Orion Weiss performing the waltz Bagatelle No. 14 by Béla Bartók. 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Coming up in just a moment, we have music by American composer Peter Boyer that was written for the 25th anniversary of the Pacific Symphony. It's titled Silver Fanfare. Stay tuned for that.
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Music written in 2004, commissioned for the 25th anniversary of the Pacific Symphony. We heard Peter Boyer leading the London Philharmonic in his own work, Silver Fanfare. Let's follow that with another work of Peter Boyer's. This is Rolling River.

American composer Peter Boyer conducted the London Symphony in his 2014 work Rolling River. That's from his larger work Sketches on Shenandoah. You're listening to WCLV. We're going to check in with the arts calendar and then hear music by Joseph Haydn. Stay tuned. Here are some upcoming area arts events from the WCLV online arts calendar. The box office is now open for the Ohio Light Opera's new season. Shows include My Fair Lady, Damn Yankees, The Boys from Syracuse, The Merry Widow, The Red Mill, and The Yeoman of the Guard. The season runs through August 2nd. The Akron Symphony Orchestra returns with the Summer Parks Concert Series, featuring the sounds of Joplin, Copland, Gershwin, and more. The concerts are Sundays, July 26th, August 2nd, and 9th. To find out more about these events and others, visit WCLV's online arts calendar at wclv.org. Music now by Joseph Haydn, arguably his most popular concerto, the Trumpet Concerto in E-flat. We're going to hear it performed by trumpeter Allison Balsam, who leads the Bremen German Chamber Philharmonic.

On WCLV, we heard Alison Balsam as the trumpet soloist, and she led the Bremen German Chamber Philharmonic in Joseph Haydn's Trumpet Concerto in E-flat. I'm Sam Petrie. Thanks so much for tuning in this Thursday. Still to come this hour, opera music by Antonio Vivaldi, and towards the end of the hour, we have chamber music by Dvorak, his string quartet number 14. Coming up next, music for solo guitar inspired by Edgar Allan Poe. Stay tuned.

The Cleveland Orchestra on the Radio, Sunday at 4 p.m., is a concert from April 2025 with guest conductor Kazuki Yamada. Just two works on the program, Mozart's Piano Concerto No. 25 with Swiss pianist Francesco Piemontesi and Sir Edward Elgar's Magnificent Symphony No. 1. 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

That's the first time I've heard that piece, and I thought that was just so cool. That was The Usher Waltz by Nikita Koshkin, performed by guitarist John Williams. That piece was written in 1984, and it's based on Edgar Allan Poe's short story, The Fall of the House of Usher. And if you're a horror fan like I am, a couple of years ago, Netflix put out The Fall of the House of Usher, and I thought it was absolutely fantastic. Let's follow that with more music for solo guitar. Here is guitarist Jason Vio performing the waltz number 4 in G by Agustin Barrios.

Guitarist Jason Vio performing Agustin Barrios' Waltz No. 4 in G, written in 1923. Still to come, chamber music by Dvorak, the string quartet No. 14 in A-flat, and up next we'll hear opera music by Antonio Vivaldi. First, let's check in with the arts calendar. Here are some upcoming area arts events from the WCLV online arts calendar. Rabbit Run Theater in Madison presents Cole Porter's Tony Award-winning musical, Kiss Me, Kate, centering on the on-and-off relationship between the leading man and former wife. It runs July 17th through August 8th. After a two-year hiatus, the Baldwin Wallace Men's Chorus Summer Sing Festival returns. This cherished tradition features familiar tenor bass tunes alongside some new repertoire. Featuring conductors from Baldwin Wallace, Cleveland State, Oberlin, Ohio University, and beyond, this will be a wonderful evening of making music for music's sake. It's at Baldwin Wallace's Kulas Hall on Tuesday, August 11th. To find out more about these events and others, visit WCLV's online arts calendar at wclv.org.

0: The Cleveland Orchestra on the Radio, Sunday at 4 p.m., is a concert from April 2025 with guest conductor Kazuki Yamada. Just two works on the program, Mozart's Piano Concerto No. 25 with Swiss pianist Francesco Piemontesi and Sir Edward Elgar's Magnificent Symphony No. 1. 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
1: When you talk about Antonio Vivaldi, the first thing that does not come to my mind is opera music, but he wrote at least 50 operas, and we're going to hear one of the arias from his 1719 opera, Tito Manlio. This is Vitellia's aria from Act 1, My Hair Garlanded with Green Olive Leaves. Natalie Stutzman is the alto, Elise Coquea, the cellist, and they're joined by Orfeo 55.

Natalie Stutzman was the alto, Alice Coquer the cellist, and they were joined by Orfeo 55, led by Natalie Stutzman. We heard them performing Vitellia's aria from Act 1 of Antonio Vivaldi's Tito Manlio, and the aria is titled My Hair Garlanded with Green Olive Leaves. We're going to follow that up with music by Clara Schumann. This is the Romance in E-flat, performed by pianist Isatta Kane Mason.

0: Pianist Isatakane Mason performing Clara Schumann's Romance in E-flat. Coming up next, chamber music by Dvorak. Stay tuned.
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0: The string quartet number 14 in A-flat was the last string quartet completed by Antonin Dvorak. He finished it when he was returning to Bohemia after his visit to America. We're going to hear Dvorak's string quartet number 14 in A-flat, performed by the Emerson String Quartet.

0: On WCLV, we heard the Emerson String Quartet performing the last string quartet that Dvorak composed, his quartet number 14 in A-flat, written in 1895. I'm Sam Petrie. Thanks so much for tuning in this Thursday. Coming up next, we have music by Cuban composer Ignacio Cervantes for piano. Stay tuned.
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0: It is 3:23, and coming up this hour, we have music by Franz Anton Hofmeister, the Oboe Concerto in C, and there's also film music by Eric Wolfgang Korngold. We'll hear the night scene from Another Dawn towards the end of the hour. Right now, it's music by Cuban composer Ignacio Cervantes. This is a live performance given in 2011 of his Cuban dances. Jorge Luis Prats is the pianist.

Recorded live in 2011, we heard pianist Jorge Luis Prats performing The Cuban Dances, written in 1899 by Ignacio Cervantes. Still to come towards the end of the hour, film music by Eric Wolfgang Korngold, and right now we're going to hear an oboe concerto written in 1787. This is the Concerto in C by Franz Anton Hofmeister. Albrecht Meyer is the oboe soloist, and he leads the Potsdam Chamber Academy.

On WCLV, we heard oboe soloist Albrecht Meyer, and he led the Potsdam Chamber Academy in the Oboe Concerto in C by Franz Anton Hofmeister. Today is the birthday of Eugène Ysaÿe, Belgian violinist, composer, and conductor, regarded as the king of the violin, or as Nathan Milstein put it, the Tsar. Not a bad nickname to have. If you're an inspiring violinist, we are going to hear a short work of his. This is Rachel Barton Pine performing Child's Dream.

0: Well, there's an impromptu moment of serenity for your Thursday afternoon. That was Rachel Barton Pine performing the piece by Eugène Ysaÿe, Child's Dream. Coming up, Composer's Datebook at 4 o'clock, and then the first hour of WCLV Drive Time. It will lead off with the Danse Nègre from the African Suite by Samuel Coleridge Taylor. We'll also hear Mozart's very first symphony, and we'll honor the birth on this date in 1915 of the wonderful actor Barnard Hughes. One of his films will be the answer to the movie quiz, and we'll be giving away tickets for a screening this weekend at Cleveland Cinematheque. All of that coming up. Support for WCLV comes from
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0: Here's some movie music by Eric Wolfgang Korngold. Night Scene from Another Dawn, 1937 MGM film.

0: Night scene from the film Another Dawn, 1937 Warner's film, music by Erich Wolfgang Korngold. That music may be familiar to you. He reused it, Korngold did, for his violin concerto of 1945 in the second movement. Charles Gerhardt leading the National Philharmonic. We're going to delay composer's date book today and do a traffic check because there's a lot to report. Have a closure due to a water main break in Solent, Miles Road, both directions, closed between Neyman Parkway and Harper Road. There's a closure due to an accident in Hubbard, I-80 eastbound between Route 62, Hubbard-Masry Road, and the Ohio-Pennsylvania state line. Traffic is stopped back to Route 193. There's a fallen power cable problem in Trumbull, Niles-Cortland Road, Route 46 between North River Road Northeast and Route 305 Wilson-Sharpsville Road is shut down this afternoon. Closure due to an accident in Lakewood, Clifton Boulevard, both directions between West 117th and West 116th. Look out for an accident blocking the right lane in Ashtabula, 90 eastbound before Route 534. There's slow traffic back to Route 528. And an accident blocking the left lane, 90 eastbound at Warren Road. That's the latest traffic. We'll keep our eye on all those situations throughout the afternoon.
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0: This is the Composer's Datebook for July 16th. I'm John Burge. Today, we note the birthday of a remarkable composer, conductor, and virtuoso violinist, Eugène Ysaÿe, born in Liège, Belgium, on today's date in 1858. After studies with two famous violin composers of his day, Henryk Wieniawski of Poland and his Belgian compatriot Henri Vieuxtemps, Eugène Ysaÿe was soon touring Europe and Russia as a star performer himself. In 1886, when the 28-year-old Ysaÿe married, the great Belgian composer César Franck presented the young couple with a violin sonata as a wedding present. That same year, Ysaÿe founded a famous string quartet, and in 1893, it was the Ysaÿe Quartet that gave the premiere of Claude Debussy's string quartet, a work its composer dedicated to the ensemble in admiration. In 1918, Ysaÿe made his American debut as a conductor with the Cincinnati Symphony and made such a great impression there that he remained as music director of the Cincinnati Symphony from 1918 to 1922. As a composer, Ysaÿe wrote 8 concertos and a famous set of 6 solo sonatas for the violin. He died at the age of 72 in 1931. And in 1937, Queen Elizabeth of Belgium inaugurated the annual Eugène Ysaÿe International Prize for Promising Young Violinists. Composer's Datebook is produced by APM, American Public Media, in conjunction with the American Composers Forum, reminding you that all music was once new.
1: We'll have some music familiar to WCLV audiences, especially because it was the theme song of a program that was on the air for decades here on WCLV. But first, let's do the forecast. We have an air quality advisory until midnight tonight. The Ohio EPA issuing the advisory for the entire state of Ohio. Smoke from Canadian wildfires adversely impacting air quality. The index is in the unhealthy range. Widespread smoke tonight, partly cloudy, lows around 69, 64 inland. Friday, widespread smoke, mostly sunny skies, a high near 88. Chance of showers Friday night with thunderstorms also possible. Mostly cloudy and a low around 75 degrees, 70 inland. Saturday, showers, possibly a thunderstorm, a high near 90, heat index values up to 100. And then Sunday, sunny with a high near 82. Currently in downtown Cleveland, smoke and 81 degrees. At Akron-Canton, smoke and 87 degrees. Cleveland-Hopkins, yeah, more smoke, 82 degrees. Lorain-Elyria, overcast, hazy, and 83 degrees. Bill O'Connell here for the Drive Time Show. Let's get it underway with Samuel Coleridge Taylor's Danse Nègre.

On WCLV, that was the Danse Nègre from the African Suite of 1898 by Samuel Coleridge Taylor, used for years as the theme music for the Black Arts with A. Grace Lee Mims, Wednesday nights at 10. The London Symphony was led by Paul Freeman. We'll check traffic, and then it's the very first symphony by Mozart. Lots going on traffic-wise, and we have a closure due to an accident in Lakewood. Clifton Boulevard closed both directions between West 117th and West 116th. There's a blockage due to fallen power cables in Trumbull, Niles Cortland Road, Group 46, between North River Road Northeast and Northview Street. The closure due to an accident in Hubbard, I-80 eastbound between Route 62, Hubbard-Masury Road, and the Ohio-Pennsylvania state line. Traffic is stopped back to Route 193. There's an accident blocking the right lane, 90 eastbound before Route 534. Slow traffic back to Route 528. And an accident has the left lane blocked, 90 eastbound at Warren Road. Stop-and-go traffic back to Detroit. Left lane is blocked by an accident, 90 westbound before Hilliard. Slow traffic back to Warren Road. That's the latest traffic on WCLV, where support comes from the Cleveland Orchestra, presenting It's a Wonderful Life in concert. This holiday season, Frank Capra's 1946 film is shown on the big screen in Mandel Concert Hall as the Cleveland Orchestra performs the score live to picture, a holiday event for the whole family. It's a Wonderful Life in concert, December 16th and 17th at Severance Music Center. 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Tickets for Phantom Lady, screening twice this weekend at Cleveland Cinematheque, up for grabs on the movie quiz. And we'll be celebrating the birth of actor Barnard Hughes today, one of his films, The Answer. Right now, Symphony No. 1 by Mozart, in a recording by the Prague Chamber Orchestra, Sir Charles McCarris conducting.

On WCLV, that was the Symphony No. 1 by Mozart with the Prague Chamber Orchestra led by Sir Charles McCarris. It's 4:27 and past time for us to play the movie quiz. I misread our schedule, and we do not have a prize today on the movie quiz. There will be one tomorrow morning when Jacqueline Gerber does the movie quiz at 8:25, but not today. So we will honor the birthday on this date in 1915 of the American actor Barnard Hughes without giving away a prize. Wonderful actor. His most successful roles came after middle age, and he was often cast as a kind of dithering authority figure or a grandfatherly elder. He won the 1978 Tony Award for Best Leading Actor in a Play. When I think of Barnard Hughes, it's of him playing Edmund Drummond and an uncredited appearance as a Dr. Mallory in the 1971 black comedy The Hospital with George C. Scott and Diana Rigg. He plays an unbalanced patient who goes around in the hospital saying things like, "I am the Paraclete of Caborca." Well, once you've seen him in the hospital, you will not forget him. But he also appeared in a 1999 historical drama written, produced, and directed by Tim Robbins. Now, this story fictionalizes the true events that surrounded the development of a 1937 musical by Mark Blitzstein. And if you know the name of that musical, you know the name of the movie. It adapts history to create an account of the original production, bringing in other stories of the time to produce a social commentary on the role of art and power in the 1930s. Hank Azaria plays Mark Blitzstein, and the cast is a large ensemble cast. Jack Black, Ruben Blades, John Carpenter, Joan Cusack, John Cusack, Carrie Elwes, Paul Giamatti is in it, Philip Baker Hall, Cherry Jones, Bill Murray plays a character named Tommy Crickshaw, Vanessa Redgrave is in this movie, so is Susan Sarandon, John Turturro, Emily Watson, and Harris Yulin. Just an amazing movie, which I have never seen. Again, the year was 1999. And we do have music. Music from Mozart's Don Giovanni appeared in the soundtrack of this film. And we have some Don Giovanni for you. So without any further ado, here's the music. What's the movie?

That is Cerlina's aria from Act One of Don Giovanni, Batti Batti O Bel Mezzetto, arranged for flute and basset horn, and played by Emmanuel Pahud with Andreas Ottensamer and the Potsdam Chamber Academy, that charming arrangement by Stefan Konch. And music from Don Giovanni was used in our mystery movie from 1999, which had in its large ensemble cast Barnard Hughes, the American actor born on this date in 1915. He passed away in 2006. And that film, which was not based on a screenplay of the same name by Orson Welles, was Cradle Will Rock. Cradle Will Rock, the story of the kind of composition and context of Mark Blitzstein's musical of 1937, The Cradle Will Rock. Cradle Will Rock, the answer to the movie quiz today. Tomorrow at this time, we'll have one of the films of Donald Sutherland. We'll just be playing for fun, no prize tomorrow, on the afternoon movie quiz here on WCLV. 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

0: That music seems to be telling a story, and it certainly is. That's one of the Etudes Tableaux by Sergei Rachmaninoff, written in 1911, published as Opus 39, number 6. And the tableau, in this case, is the story of Little Red Riding Hood. That's the Red Riding Hood Etude by Rachmaninoff, played there by Boris Giltburg. It's 4:38 on WCLV's Drive Time Show. We have a look at traffic coming up.
1: A woman is having a fling with a younger man who gets sent by an older man to deliver a rose to a young woman. Things take a turn for the wacky when the delivery man and the rose recipient fall in love. An operatic rom-com by Richard Strauss. 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
3: Film at 5 is WCLV's program focused on music for the movies. Bill O'Connell here, and this week, it's Alfred Newman, Hollywood Dynasty. He won 9 Oscars and was nominated 43 times. For over 30 years, his word was law in film music, and he was the head of a multi-generational family of film composers, arrangers, and conductors. The music of Alfred Newman next time on Film at 5, Saturday at 5 o'clock.
0: Let's go down the list of traffic problems this afternoon. A closure, water main break in Solon, Miles Road, east and westbound, closed between Neyman Parkway and Parper Road. Fallen power cables, the problem in Trumbull, Niles-Cortland Road, Route 46, closed between North River Road and Northeast and Northview Street. We have a closure due to an accident in Lakewood, Clifton Boulevard, shut down between West 117th and West 116th, and an accident in Hubbard is closing I-80 eastbound between Route 62, Hubbard-Masary Road, and the Ohio-Pennsylvania state line. Traffic is stopped back to West Liberty Street southwest. An accident has the right lane blocked in Ashtabula. 90 eastbound before Route 534, stop-and-go traffic back to the Grand River Bridge. There's an accident, 2 left lanes blocked in Lakewood, 90 westbound after McKinley Avenue. Stop-and-go traffic back to West 117th. And there's an accident blocking the left lane 90 eastbound before Warren Road. Stop-and-go traffic back to Clegg. And that, believe it or not, is the end of the traffic report as we have it. And music is next. The Danzas Fantásticas from 1920 by Spanish composer Joaquín Turina. We'll hear the Cincinnati Symphony led by Jesús López Cobos.

0: Danzas Fantásticas by Joaquín Turina, music from 1920. The Cincinnati Symphony, led by Jesús López Cobos, here on the Drive Time Show, 4:56. News coming up at 5 o'clock. And then to lead off the second hour of Drive Time, the Celebration Overture by Paul Creston, played by the U.S. Marine Band. Stay tuned for that after the top of the hour. 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
1: Piano Cleveland, presenting the Cleveland International Piano Competition for Young Artists, culminating with the final concerto round on Friday, July 31st. 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

0: Canzona number 16 from a collection of canzonas and sonatas by Giovanni Gabrielli, published in 1615. That was The Empire Brass. The news is next.
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0: It's 5 o'clock and time for a look at this hour's top story from the WKSU newsroom. Air quality remains at hazardous levels across northeast Ohio because of wildfire smoke from Canada, and poor conditions are expected to continue through Saturday. Christina Yoka with Cleveland's Division of Air Quality says people should stay indoors as much as possible and take steps to improve indoor air quality by using an air purifier, not burning candles, not using any unnecessary sprays, and reduce your cooking if you have a gas stove. If indoor air quality worsens, Ms. Yoka recommends visiting recreation centers, cooling centers, and local libraries for relief. Current conditions are at airnow.gov. For details on this and other news, tune to our sister station, 89.7 WKSU Idea Stream, with news on the hour. Weather forecast contains that air quality advisory until midnight tonight. The Ohio EPA issuing an advisory for the entire state of Ohio from the smoke from Canadian wildfires adversely impacting air quality. The index is in the unhealthy range. Widespread smoke tonight and tomorrow, partly cloudy. Lows around 69 tonight, 64 inland. Mostly sunny tomorrow, a high near 88. Chance of showers and thunderstorms Friday night with a low around 75, 70 inland. And then Saturday, showers, possibly a thunderstorm, a high near 90 with heat index values up to 100. Sunday, sunny with a high near 82. Currently in downtown Cleveland, smoke and 82 degrees, northwest winds at 6. Akron-Canton Airport, smoke 85. Cleveland-Hopkins, smoke and 83 degrees. Lorain-Elyria Airport, overcast, hazy, and 82 degrees. Bill O'Connell here. It's the second hour of drive time for this Thursday afternoon, opening with the U.S. Marine Band, led by Gerard Schwartz, and music by the American composer Paul Creston, his Celebration Overture.

0: The U.S. Marine Band recorded live in concert in 2012, led by Gerard Schwartz. And the Celebration Overture from 1955 by American composer Paul Creston. We'll have music by Leonard Bernstein from his show Candide. That's coming up next on the Drive Time Show, where support comes from the Cleveland Orchestra, presenting Summers at Severance. Conductor Kazuki Yamada leads the orchestra in Saint-Saëns' Organ Symphony, alongside Nino Rota's Trombone Concerto with principal trombonist Brian Wendell. Saint-Saëns' Organ Symphony, July 30th at Severance. 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
1: 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We have music for harpsichord and oboe by François Couperin, a suite from Jean-Baptiste Lully's Le Bourgeois Gentilhomme, and we open with this sinfonia by Antonio Caldara. I'm John Mills. Please join me Sunday morning at 9 for If It Ain't Baroque, here on WCLV, Idea Stream Public Media.
0: And boy, do we have traffic to report. Closure due to an accident in Hubbard, 80 eastbound between Route 62, Hubbard-Masury Road, and the Ohio-Pennsylvania state line. Traffic stopped back to West Liberty Street, southeast. Blockage due to fallen power cables in Trumbull, Niles-Cortland Road, Route 46, closed between North River Road and Northview Street. Closure due to a water main break in Solon, Miles Road, both directions between Neyman Parkway and Harper Road. Closure due to an accident in Lakewood, Clifton Boulevard, both directions between West 117th and West 116th. Accident cleared, 90 eastbound before Warren Road. Still stop and go back to Detroit. An accident blocking two left lanes in Lakewood, I-90 westbound after McKinley. Stop and go traffic back to West Boulevard, West 98th. Look out for an accident blocking the right lane in Ashtabula, 90 eastbound before Route 534. Slow traffic back to the Grand River Bridge. And an accident now cleared in Summit County, Route 8 southbound after Glenwood Avenue. Stop and go traffic back to Portage Trail.

0: That's the final scene from Candide by Leonard Bernstein, Make Our Garden Grow. 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The arrangement made by Alexander Courage. 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
2: Violinist Augustin Hadelich joins the West German Radio Orchestra in Cologne for the first violin concerto by Shostakovich. Music brimming with gripping emotion. And Dima Slobodenyuk leads the orchestra in music of Sibelius, including his Symphony No. 2. I'm Jan Weller. That's next in our European Concert Series. I hope you'll be listening.
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0: Now here's the Don Quixote Suite by Telemann. Jeanette Sorel leads Apollo's Fire.

Apollo's Fire, having a lot of fun playing music by Telemann. That's the Don Quixote suite from 1761. Jeanette Sorel and Apollo's Fire. It's 5:35, and time for this hour's top story from the Associated Press. President Trump is set to address the nation on topics he says will include elections and voting machines. Mr. Trump's comments suggest he's likely, in tonight's speech, to revisit some of the unproven claims he's previously made about Republican losses, particularly his own in 2020 to Democrat Joe Biden. Elevating the deeply political and conspiratorial topics to a presidential primetime address underscores the lengths to which Mr. Trump has used his second term to both blow past norms and fixate on old grievances. At least some TV networks say they will not carry the speech live, but will air it on their streaming services. For details on this and other news, tune to our sister station 89.7 WKSU IdeaStream with news on the hour. Weather forecast has an air quality advisory until midnight tonight. Widespread smoke tonight, partly cloudy, lows around 69, 64 inland. Widespread smoke tomorrow, mostly sunny, a high near 88. Chance of showers and thunderstorms Friday night with a low around 75, 70 inland. Saturday, showers, possibly a thunderstorm, a high near 90, with heat index values as high as 100. And then Sunday, sunny, with a high near 82. Downtown Cleveland, smoke and 82 degrees, northwest winds at 6. Smoke at Akron-Canton Airport, it's 85, and at Cleveland-Hopkins Airport, 83. Lorain-Elyria Airport, overcast, haze, and 82 degrees. Music continues now on Drive Time, and we'll hear music of Giuseppe Verdi from two operas of the 1850s. Here's the Act One Prelude from La Traviata.

0: Music that sets the scene for tragedy, the Act One Prelude from La Traviata by Verdi. The St. Cecilia Academy Orchestra, led by Myung-Won Chung. We'll hear some music that sets the stage for Blood and Thunder from the next year, 1854, and the overture to I Vesperi Siciliani, the Sicilian Vespers. That's coming up next. 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

0: Well, that really gets you ready to hear whatever comes next. The overture to I Vespri Siciliani, the Sicilian Vespers, the 1854 grand opera by Verdi, Claudio Abbado, and the London Symphony on the Drive Time Show. Not quite the final word today. We'll have the tarantelle for flute, clarinet, and orchestra by Camille Saint-Saëns. That's coming up in just a few moments.
1: Oh, one last kiss. Oh, give me one last kiss. It never felt like this. No, never felt like this.
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The Cleveland Orchestra on the Radio, Sunday at 4 p.m., is a concert from April 2025 with guest conductor Kazuki Yamada. Just two works on the program, Mozart's Piano Concerto No. 25 with Swiss pianist Francesco Piemontesi and Sir Edward Elgar's magnificent Symphony No. 1. The Cleveland Orchestra on the Radio, Sunday afternoon at 4 on WCLV, IdeaStream Public Media. BBC News coming up at 6, and then on Dinner Classics tonight, three pieces really that you might hear around Christmas time. The String Quartet No. 4 by Dmitri Klebanov that contains a quotation of the Carol of the Bells, the Pastoral Symphony from Bach's Christmas Oratorio, and the motet, Make a Joyful Noise Unto the Lord, All Ye Lands, a setting of Psalm 100. Those are the first three pieces tonight on Dinner Classics. Right now we have the Tarantelle, Opus 6 by Camille Saint-Saëns. Yes, he was a young man when he wrote this music. He was 22. And we'll hear it played by the brothers McGill, Damari and Anthony McGill, with the Chicago Youth Symphony, Alan Tinkham, conducting.

0: Tarantelle in A minor by Saint-Saëns, Damari McGill flute, Anthony McGill clarinet, the Chicago Youth Symphony led by Alan Tinkham. The news is next.
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3: BBC News with David Harper. The commander of the Ukrainian armed forces has warned that the country needs to focus on war and on effective strategy. Oleksandr Siersky made his comments after angry protests took place in several Ukrainian cities against the surprise dismissal of the country's popular defense minister Mykhailo Fedorov. The BBC's Paul Adams is in the capital, Kyiv.
4: By almost universal consent, Mykhailo Fedorov was an extremely effective minister. More than anyone, he's credited with promoting the sort of technological innovations, especially drones, that have helped Ukraine to turn the tide of the war. But it also seems that Ukraine's young, dynamic defense minister has found it impossible to work with the country's much older commander-in-chief, Oleksandr Siersky, a national hero, but also a product of the old Soviet-era military system. With the departure of Ukraine's fourth defense minister in 4 years, the country is once again experiencing a period of political uncertainty.
3: More than 850 wildfires are burning across Canada. Officials say the vast majority are out of control. Thick plumes of smoke from a large cluster of fires affecting northwestern areas of Ontario are causing haze and harming air quality in the province's capital, Toronto, and parts of the United States. Alessio Donini from CBC News is in London, Ontario.
5: It's very hazy. Skies have been filled with smoke for several days. We have these great big wildfires in northern Ontario that are just wafting large amounts of smoke down into the southern tip of Ontario. And right now, the air quality is very, very low.
3: Families of the 43 victims of the 2018 Genoa Bridge disaster in Italy say the conviction of 32 people on charges of manslaughter through negligence is a first step. Those found guilty include the former head of the company that operates Italian motorways, Giovanni Castellucci, along with some of his senior managers. The US has expanded its military strikes on Iran, targeting the port city of Bandar Abbas, the island of Keshem in the Strait of Hormuz, and areas along the Gulf. Iran's state-controlled news and media outlets have reported attacks on Bushehr, home to Iran's only civilian nuclear plant, and Ahvaz, the operational heart of its onshore oil production. Throughout the day on Thursday, Iran targeted Jordan and Kuwait. Our international editor, Jeremy Bowen, has this assessment.
6: America has a seemingly infinite capacity to do massive damage to Iran, physical damage, but it doesn't have the capacity, it appears, to force Iran to capitulate, to make the concessions that Donald Trump feels are necessary. And one thing that Iran is absolutely certain is that it will not relinquish what it believes are its rights over control of navigation through this very strategic Strait of Hormuz.
3: Jeremy Bowen reporting. World news from the BBC. The US Secretary of State Marco Rubio has urged countries to share intelligence to counter what he called a growing threat of left-wing terrorism. Hosting representatives of more than 60 nations, Mr. Rubio said violent extremism by far-left activists in the US had risen to levels not seen in decades. His initiative aligns with the Trump administration's stated priority of confronting left-wing groups, particularly the anti-fascist movement Antifa. From Washington, here's our State Department correspondent Tom Bateman.
7: There's long been a drive by the administration over this issue as they see it as left-wing terrorism and believe it's been overlooked and not dealt with. So I think we're seeing a push on that. I have to say, you know, what was clearly missing from this in an event that was titled Political Terrorism was any talk of countering far-right terrorism. So you did feel this very clear sort of ideological push by the administration to talk about the threat on one side of the political spectrum but not the other.
3: The man who operates Donald Trump's teleprompter is being investigated for allegedly using inside information to place bets on the content of the president's speeches. Gabriel Perez, who's worked at the White House since 2016, is reported to have made more than $100,000 betting on the words and phrases Mr. Trump would use during major public addresses, including the State of the Union speech. The United States has designated two more Mexican drug cartels as foreign terrorist organizations. The State Department said the Juarez cartel and the Los Viagras group had committed numerous attacks against Americans, the Mexican security forces, and civilians. The designation means entities and individuals are denied access to the U.S. financial system, and American citizens are prohibited from engaging in transactions with them. 10 previously unheard songs by David Bowie are to be released, recorded early in his career when he was still known by the stage name Davy Jones. The early recordings remained in an archive until now. The collection includes contributions from the guitarist Jimmy Page. BBC News.
0: Weather forecast, air quality advisory until midnight tonight. Widespread smoke tonight and tomorrow, partly cloudy tonight, lows around 69, 64 inland. Mostly sunny Friday, a high near 88. Chance of showers and thunderstorms Friday night, lows around 75, 70 inland. For the weekend, showers, possibly a thunderstorm Saturday, a high near 90, and heat index values as high as 100. Sunday, sunny with a high near 82. Downtown Cleveland right now, smoke and 81 degrees. More smoke and 84 at Akron-Canton. Smoke and 82 at Cleveland-Hopkins. Overcast, hazy, 82 degrees at Lorain-Elyria. Stay tuned next for Dinner Classics.
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0: Dinner Classics now on WCLV. Bill O'Connell with you for an hour that includes music by Johann Sebastian Bach and by Pablo de Sarasate. We'll hear a live recording of the Carmen Fantasy by Sarasate. But we'll begin with chamber music by the Ukrainian composer Dmitry Klebanov. He lived in the 20th century, 1907 to 1987, and we're going to hear a piece that dates from 1946, his String Quartet No. 4. Now, this work is dedicated to another fairly famous Ukrainian composer, Mykola Lantovich, the composer of Carol of the Bells, and in fact, that tune is quoted in the first movement. Here's the Ark Ensemble with String Quartet No. 4 by Dmitry Klebanov.

0: That was the String Quartet No. 4 by Ukrainian composer Dmitry Klebanov. Dates from 1946. We heard it played by the Arc Ensemble, artists of the Royal Conservatory in Toronto, Canada. And you may have recognized Carol of the Bells in the first movement. The piece was dedicated to the composer of that famous Christmas piece, Mykola Leontovich. We'll hear two more pieces that could be played around Christmas time, both by Johann Sebastian Bach, and we'll hear Pablo de Sarasate's Carmen Fantasy, all coming up tonight on Dinner Classics. 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
1: 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Beck Center, producing Mean Girls, adapted from Tina Fey's hit film. Katie Heron grew up on an African savanna, but nothing prepares Katie for this strange adventure in suburban Illinois, running now through August 9th. BeckCenter.org.
0: Our Dinner Classics two for tonight, music by Johann Sebastian Bach, suitable for Christmas. We're having a little Christmas in July tonight. And first up is the Pastoral Symphony from the Christmas Oratorio.

0: René Jacobs led the Academy for Early Music of Berlin in the Pastoral Symphony from the Christmas Oratorio by Johann Sebastian Bach from 1734. That's the introductory music for Part 2 of the Christmas Oratorio. And after the arts calendar, we'll hear the St. Olaf Choir singing a motet by Johann Sebastian Bach that is also suitable for Christmas. That's coming up on Dinner Classics.
1: 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I'm Steve Seal. 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

0: Anton Armstrong and the St. Olaf Choir, with a motet from 1730 by Johann Sebastian Bach, based on Psalm 100, Make a Joyful Noise Unto the Lord, All Ye Lands. We have music for violin and orchestra by Pablo de Sarasate in a live recording. That's next on Dinner Classics.
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0: Next we'll hear Gil Shaham, violinist, with the Orchestra of Castile and León, led by Alejandro Posada, and a live recording made in 2008 of the Carmen Fantasy by Pablo de Sarasate.

Well, there's a happy audience, having just heard Gil Shaham in The Carmen Fantasy by Pablo de Sarasate. Alejandro Posada led the orchestra of Castile and Leon, that concert recording from 2008. We have time for an encore on Dinner Classics. We heard some Bach earlier this hour, and we'll wrap up the hour with the Giant Fugue as arranged by Leopold Stokowski. That's coming up right after this. 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

0: Concluding dinner classics tonight, Leopold Stokowski's orchestration of the chorale prelude We All Believe in One God, BWV 680 by Johann Sebastian Bach. Stokey also called that the giant fugue. José Sarebriere led the Bournemouth Symphony. Earlier this hour, we heard two other Bach pieces, the Pastoral Symphony from the Christmas Oratorio and the motet, Make a Joyful Noise Unto the Lord, All Ye Lands. We opened the hour with the String Quartet No. 4 by Dmitri Klebanov, and we also heard the Carmen Fantasy by Pablo de Sarasate. Stay tuned now for Symphony at 7.
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2: 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I'm John Mills. Coming up later this hour, we have a ballet suite by Mozart called Les Petites Rien, or The Little Nothings. We'll begin with a work by Max Bruch. This is his serenade for violin and orchestra. He wrote it in 1900. Kurt Mazur leads the Leipzig Gewandhaus Orchestra. The violin soloist is Salvatore Accardo.

0: Violinist Salvatore Accardo with the Leipzig Gewandhaus Orchestra under Kurt Mazur. That was a serenade for violin and orchestra by Max Bruch. This is Symphony at 7. Music of Mozart is next.
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0: 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This is a ballet suite by Wolfgang Amadeus Mozart called Les Petites Rien, or The Little Trifles, or Little Nothings. Here is Concerto Cologne under Anton Steck.

0: On Symphony at 7, we've heard Concerto Cologne under Anton Steck performing a ballet suite by Mozart called Les Petites Rien, or The Little Nothings. Well, thanks for tuning in for Symphony at 7 here on WCLV. On tomorrow's program, we will hear the Symphony No. 2 by Hubert Parry called The Cambridge, and we open with Tchaikovsky's Romeo and Juliet Fantasy Overture. Coming up next, it's Performance Today. I'm John Mills. Thanks for listening.
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4: On the way this hour, a performance from an institution whose aim is to prepare young string players in every way for a life in music. 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I'm Valerie Kaler. Ahead, an ensemble that puts those young string players side by side with professionals from the Atlanta Symphony, the Macon-Mercer Symphony, with a concerto by Christopher Schmitz. Also ahead, an irresistibly janky waltz by Dmitri Shostakovich. You know, even in music Shostakovich wrote when he was very young, you can still hear that acerbic comedy. And you can also hear the way he sprinkled traditional harmony with dissonance. Here's an example. The Fantastic Dances, music Shostakovich wrote when he was 15.